my life. And welcome to the 25th anniversary of Rock House. Now, I really should have done this show earlier in June, but if you've been listening for the last few weeks, I've had some medical issues crop up and had to deal with those, so I did not do an anniversary special. But the Rock House was actually started. I took over in June, roughly. I got the show in June of 2001 from the original host, Mr. Brian Sturr. And Brian, who is still a friend of mine, and actually I had posted on Facebook about my anniversary special tonight, sent me a nice little message, and he's still the master, and I will always think so. But Brian had been doing the show for a few years and worked at a music store and had been promoted, and then he had his own band called Butch Wax and the Plat Tops. I still have one of their business cards. And they were starting to get more gigs, so he had less time to devote to the show. And he asked me to fill in because I had done a rockabilly show here before. I had joined the station in as a substitute programmer, I believe, around 1990, because I've got 36 years in here at the Rock, at WEVL Memphis. And by the way, you are listening to WEVL Memphis 89.9 on the FM dial, and we are on the web at WEVL.org. I'm so obsessed here with doing the 25th anniversary special, I neglected to say that, so I wanted to make sure I said that. And I am not a braggart about myself. I never have been that way. But I don't mind stating fact. And facts are I've been doing this show for 25 years. Brian asked me to fill in. I filled in for him several times. Then eventually he just kind of had to stop doing the show because of his other commitments. And eventually program director Brian Craig and station manager Judy Dorsey, who I thank both of for allowing me 25 years of some of my greatest memories and moments on air here at WEVL Memphis, allowed me to take over as host, and I'm still here. And I don't know how sometimes. I hope I'm here for another 25. I was just thinking before I started the show, I'm 68 now. I was a mere 43 years old. I was a baby when I took the show over. But I have loved doing this show. We always like to say on Pledge Drive, Bert Fleming, who does Soul Sue on Saturday nights from 6 to 9, one of my best friends and still one of my favorite shows here, always gets the question, as do I, don't you hate giving up your weekend night to do a radio show? And the answer is no, I do not. I have enjoyed it every minute of it and am grateful to be here. And because I have you listening, I have the best listeners. And I always joke that I have tens and tens of listeners. I have that weird sense of humor. You really never know, especially now that we're on the internet. You really never know how many people are listening. And I know I'm yapping a lot tonight. Trust me, I have some music played. It's not going to be 2 hours of me talking. I wouldn't even want to hear that. But I am very grateful to everybody who's ever listened to me and called or emailed me, written a request in or something and wanted to hear something. It is my honor and my privilege to be able to play music for you all these years. And again, as long as my health is good enough that I can keep coming down here on a Friday, you're going to have to put up with me. So what I've done is I'm going to try to play various tunes that you love and know throughout the last 25 years. We'll do a lot of the Rock House classics as they became known, and that was based on requests, a lot of obscure rockabilly things, and some that were actually hits that I played because of requests, and a lot of repeated listenings, and you all like them. So I'm going to try to do as many as I can tonight that I can remember. But thank you, thank you, thank you for 25 years of doing this show. I owe everything I do to the WEVL listeners. Thank you to the WEVL members for supporting not just me, but this radio station. It's still
the best doggone radio station in the world. And yes, I am very biased about that. And I am not afraid to tell you, WEVL is it. And they've been nice enough to allow me a, you know, I was started as a substitute programmer. I've played everything. I've done bluegrass. I've done jazz. I've done country. I've done rock. I've done alternative rock. I've done an Indian music show once. I've subbed for just about every kind of format you can think of on here back in the day. And they even subbed for some other rockabilly shows. I've had my own show called Greetings from East Memphis, which ran for a couple of years. I did a rockabilly show covered for another host for about 3.5 years and then kind of went through a little burnout. And but I got through it. Y'all have been with me from the from my beginning in June of 2001. So I thank you, thank you, thank you all again. And I promise I'm going to shut up now and play some music. If you want to make a request in or something, you can email me at Lonnie@WEVL.org. Lonnie is spelled L-O-N-N-I-E. I would appreciate your emails if you'd like to just say hi. I'd love to know you're out there. Again, Lonnie@WEVL.org. And if I've got it, I'll play it. If I don't, I won't. That's always been my slogan. I wish I had the money to get the, a T-shirt made up with that slogan on it. But it is what it is. We're going to start off with a request from James and Roxy. I'm not going to do shout-outs tonight. If I think of your name and I get a chance to shout you out, or if you make a request, I'll give you a shout-out tonight. You all know who you are, my longtime listeners. So I love and thank each and every one of you a million times over. All right, so James and Roxy wanted to hear the Johnny Burnett Trio, a.k.a. the Rock and Roll Trio, doing Lonesome Train on a Lonesome Track. So for you guys and for you, my loyal listeners, let's get some music going here. I love y'all. Here's some rockabilly for you.

Charlie Feathers, local boy, made good. One hand loose. And we also had Eddie Cochran in there. Come on, everybody. Or no, we had something in there. Got a request for some Braves. I'm going to have to go grab that disc real quick, Al and Jan. So you're going to have to give me a few minutes to get to my car to grab that. I thought I had it with me, and I know it's on another disc that I have, but I can't remember which various artist disc it's on, other than the one I always play it off of. So give me a little bit. We will get to that. In the meantime, I've got to play the song that started all this mess. So we're going to go back to 1954, Sun Studio. Sam Phillips in the control room with Elvis, Scotty, and Bill. Elvis Presley, Scotty Moore, and Bill Black on the floor goofing off while Sam was between takes. Took an old Arthur Big Boy Crudup tune that was kind of fast and sped it up even more. Was just having fun with it, and Sam said, "Hey, I like that. Do it again. That's a hit." And that song started the whole genre of music called rockabilly. You know what I'm talking about. Some say it's the first rock and roll song. Some do. And that's, of course, That's All Right by Elvis, Scotty, and Bill, right here on the Rock House at WEVL Memphis.

Elvis Presley and Scotty and Bill with That's All Right. Let's do one of my special tunes that I used to get a lot of requests for, and since we're doing Elvis anyway. And here was a tune from Las Vegas in 1969. Elvis Live was doing one of his famous ballads and got tickled by changing the lyrics up, and got so tickled he couldn't stop laughing. Of course, I'm referring to the version of Are You Lonesome Tonight, the laughing version, where Elvis laughs all the way through it. You're right. I got it with me. We're going to hear it right here, right now, on the Rock House. Here at WEVL Memphis.

filled with pain, shall I come back? 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Oh, Lord, Lord. I wonder. You know, someone said, the world's a stage and each must play a part. Oh, God. Oh, man, I tell you. 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And I had no cause to die. 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

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I'll tell you.

0: Dale Watson in the Tennessee 2 from his album The Sun Sessions. My favorite tune off that album, Johnny at the Door. I'm friends with Dale to this day. And he's a good guy. Real good guy. And hipped me to a bunch of country music that I was not interested in as a young man, but came to know and love thanks to him. So I owe you for that, Dale. Appreciate it, man. Let's see, I think we're going to have a little... Yeah, I'm going to do a twofer here. From a local programmer at WEVL, Miss Nancy Apple, the Cadillac Cowgirl. You can hear her on Cartoons Monday afternoons from 4 to 6. And the last, to my knowledge... album that she did. I hit the wrong track. Okay, hang on. Here we go. Yeah, the last album she did was an album called Shine. And we're going to play a couple of tracks off Shine. We're going to hear a song about the late, great Miss Cordell Jackson, who Nancy was very close with and helped get some memorials done for her and helped her when she got into the Memphis Music Hall of Fame. We're going to hear Rockin' Granny, and then I have to play this one. Elvis Loved His Mama. So here's a couple from WEVL programmer, an all-around good lady who helps a lot of Memphis musicians. And it's just, yeah, I think more of her just because of that fact alone. Here's some Nancy Apple on the Rock House at WEVL Memphis.
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1: Thank you, Brett Fleming, for that important announcement of how you can help support WEVL. I'll tell you more about becoming a WEVL member in the second hour. I do want to again thank Brett for that. Again, he's still one of my best friends at the station. I believe he's been on air for 23 years or so of Soul Stew. I invite you to check out his show tomorrow night from 6 p.m. till 9 p.m. Right here at WEVL Memphis. Blues, soul, rhythm and blues, and whatever else Brett feels like playing, you will be thoroughly entertained for 3 hours. It won't even seem like 3 hours. It might seem like 90 minutes, maybe. It just goes so quickly because it's so good. Check him out. Soul Stew, 6 till 9 p.m. tomorrow night, right here at WEVL Memphis. Shout out to Cody on a vacation camp out. Way up in Canada, and got me blaring through his loudspeaker up there. So hello to all the people in the woods and animals in the woods and anybody else who can hear me. Love Canada. Of course, I got the Canadian princess, Kara. Her birthday's coming up, I think, either tomorrow or the day after. And so send a shout-out to Kara. And shout-out to Maddie also listening around the Carl Perkins home in Jackson, Tennessee. Certainly appreciate her listening, and thank you for listening, too. And again, I said I'd only give a few shout-outs, so I'm trying to do that right now. Let's see, what else have I got? Let's see, what have I got lined up here? Trying to decide which of these I want to play. Let's do my buddies from the Royal Hounds. They originally came out of Chattanooga, Tennessee. They patterned themselves after the Dempseys. I may play some Dempseys here a little later on. I don't know. They patterned themselves a little rockabilly trio as the Dempseys, and they went through several guitar players. They currently have from Brazil, Matheus Quinteri, who is phenomenal guitar player. And they still do a lot of honky-tonk type stuff. They're based out of Nashville now. For a brief time, they were based out of Las Vegas. Now they're based out of Nashville. And one of my favorite albums of theirs is Low Class Songs for High Class People. I don't know if I qualify either one of those, but they did a 10-song album and added the bonus track, and I've played this bonus track a couple of times, but it's really good. So here is the Royal Hounds doing a cover, and a lot of people have covered this song. It was done in the old Westerns days. Here's the Ghost Riders in the Sky. From the Royal Hounds for you at the Rock House here at WEVL Memphis.

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1: All right, that was Royal Hounds right before that PSA there. And here's a track that's rockabilly-ish. This album, I'd like to say I kind of helped make a rock house classic. Back in 1999, Paul McCartney's widow, or first wife, Linda, passed away from cancer. And in his grief, he went back to his early days and started playing some of the songs that inspired him that he heard on the radio from, in the BBC, from America, of rockabilly and early rock and roll, that made him want to pick up a guitar and a bass and start playing music. And that album was called Run Devil Run. Here's the title track to Run Devil Run. I got to make sure I cut this down because this thing is loud. This thing rocks, and everybody loves when I play tracks off this album. So here's Paul McCartney, Run Devil Run. Got David Gilmour on lead guitar. There's a kind of a neat thing. Let's check it out here on the Rock House, WEVL Memphis.

the late great man in black himself, Mr. Johnny Cash, and one of the more, it's a rock house classic. It wasn't one of those well-known songs like Walk the Line or Folsom Prison Blues that I'm helped make a rock house classic because of all the requests I used to get for it from some of my early listeners from back when I first started this subbing or started doing this show in 2001. Sorry for the burp there. I'm trying to hiccup while I'm talking. And so they always used to request for Train of Love, and so I want to send it to their memories. And Pebbles, memory of Pebbles and her man. I miss those people to this day. They called me week in, week out. I've had several listeners who have gone on to the Rockabilly Tunes in the Sky to rock out there, and I miss all of them greatly. All right. So I played for Dennis. I gave Corey a shout-out. Didn't have what he wanted to hear, but I gave him a shout-out. So I'm loading up some stuff now. Here's one that's definitely became a rock house classic through your request, and I repeatedly play this a lot. From California, one of the pretty boy rockabilly guys. He was pretty like a lot of the safe guys, like Fabian and all those guys, Bobby Rydell and all those people that was nice looking but could rock. And that's, of course, Mr. Tommy Sands from California. And, of course, you know what I'm going to play. Here's the worrying kind. Get that Telecaster. There you go. I'll say it right. Get that Telecaster cranking up right here. And let's rock out to the worrying kind. Hit it, boys.

Tommy Sands off Capitol Records in the Bear Family That'll Flat Get It Collection, Volume 3, and The Worrying Kind. And don't worry, it's 8 o'clock, and you are listening to WEVL Memphis and The Rock House, celebrating 25 years of your host Lonnie here, spinning those CDs and occasional vinyls. Not like Ben Vaughn. I don't have the 8-track. Oh, I got 8-tracks, but not any rockabilly ones. That would be interesting. Plus, we don't have an 8-track player. Used to have a cassette deck here, but that's no longer around. So I haven't brought my laptop down to play digitally, and that's okay. All right. So I said it's 8 o'clock. You're listening to WEVL Memphis. That's right. I said that legal. How about a Warren Smith song? No. As I was telling program director Brian Craig earlier, I'm not going to play You Bangy Stomp for the 8,000th time. Early in the days, I played it every week. And then after about 6 weeks, I got a call one night. I said, hey, what time are you playing You Bangy Stomp tonight? Because that became that commonplace. So that told me to lay off a little bit. But this song is the second most requested song off of that album. And I love this tune. And so do a lot of other people because you call and ask for it. So here we go. Here's Red Cadillac and a black mustache for Mr. Warren Smith on The Rock House at WEVL Memphis.

Warren Smith, who you been loving since I've been gone. All right. Sounded mighty fine. You're hearing it all here on the Rock House with Lonnie at WEVL Memphis. So glad to have you with me. This is celebrating a little late, because we really should have done this earlier in the month, but I'm celebrating doing 25 years of Rock House right here in Memphis. Glad I could do it. I've loved every minute of it, because I got to play songs like what I'm about to play for you now. And that's Larry and Lori Collins from Oklahoma, known as the Collins Kids. Larry was that cool guitar player, did a lot of guitar duets and stuff with Mr. Joe Mafis from Capitol Records and some other players. And Larry wasn't no slouch on the guitar himself. Would always play like double neck guitars, and they were really neat looking. But that was just the way it was. So here's Larry and Lori Collins, their biggest hit, as far as I know. This one's called Mercy, right here at the Rock House at WEVL Memphis.

0: me.
1: All right, Larry and Lori Collins, the Collins Kids. Mercy, how about some country artists who took a stab at rockabilly? And this guy did quite a bit of rockabilly tunes, but was known mostly as a country artist, and there's a lot of those we could do. Much like Johnny Cash was rockabilly and country, so was this guy. Here's Johnny Horton with Honky Tonk Hardwood Floor on the Rock House at WEVL Memphis.

All right, Johnny Horton right there with Honky Tonk Hardwood Floor. Trying to see what I got queued up over here. I know it's something's going to be good. I just got to, oh yeah, let's go over to the RCA labels and affiliated labels and hear one from Joe Clay, who I got to meet in, I think, when they had the Ponderosa Stomp came to Memphis because Hurricane Katrina had messed up the Rockin' Bowl in New Orleans, and they was normally always held in New Orleans, and they brought it to Memphis for a year. And one of the performers was Joe Clay, and I got to meet him because they told him, there's a guy here. I was actually helping out as a volunteer, backstage volunteer out there. And when my stint was over for that evening, Joe had already played, so I did not get to see him perform. But somebody told him, there's a local guy here that plays you all the time. And Joe said, I want to meet him. So they got a message over to me to get over there to where he was, and I met him, got to talk to him for a while, actually had a WEVL program. We had a table set up, and I asked him to autograph a CD I had, and he said, I'll autograph that if you'll autograph a program guide for me. And that was my first autograph. I haven't signed too many of them, so those being rare, you should probably get 12, 14 cents for them somewhere now. They're jumping way up in value. I keep hoping to hit that 20-cent mark someday, but who knows? You got to dream big, you know? Anyway, here's Joe Clay. And he's telling us all about having... And I'm going to have to model myself after this guy someday. He has 16 chicks.

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1: All right, another good public service announcement for you there. Lonnie, get on the mic. There you go. All right, let's see. Who haven't I played? Oh, yeah. I'm gonna play one for me. Now, I usually play this. I've played it quite a bit here lately, but that's okay. I'm going to play some Stray Cats from their album, Runaway Boys, a retrospective, 81 to 92. And this is their best of. And I'm not going to play the hits Rock This Town or 18 Miles from Memphis. I thought about that one. Or I Won't Stand in Your Way or Stray Cat Strut. No. I'm going to play a song that when this album came out, the song had previously been unreleased in the U.S. It was pretty much huge in Britain and everything. And, if you know me and you know me and the Stray Cats, you know this is one of my favorite songs of theirs. The time I saw Lee Rocker live the first time he played this without me prompting him to, and he did it. And of course, it's still my favorite article that I like to see a woman wear. And that, of course, is fishnet stockings. Wait.

Woo! That's right. Stray Cats there, Fishnet Stockings, from their greatest hits retrospective, Runaway Boys, a retrospective 81 to 92. I just had to play that one. Certain lady in Jackson appreciates that song. You're hearing it all here on The Rock House with Lonnie here at WEVO Memphis, celebrating 25 years of me doing The Rock House. And to quote Lover Boy, I'm loving every minute of it. Okay, they're not a rockabilly band, but they're Canadian. You know, I had to mention them. Let me tell you about WEVO, because we are the Mid-South's premier listener-supported, independent, commercial-free, volunteer programmed, real radio station. Ain't many of us left out there. We've been at this for 50 years, so I've been doing this show for half of the station's life. And again, I've been on air here for 36 years, so I've got not quite two-thirds of it, but almost two-thirds of the station's life I've been around. And they're still here. That's the amazing thing, even with me on it. But we're always looking for WEVO members because they keep us going. 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All right, let's do another twofer. And I'm going to make Al and Jan happy. Hopefully they're still listening. We're going to do one of my favorite Buddy Holly tunes. Buddy Holly down there from near Abbott, Texas, like Willie Nelson country. I think that's right. And cut some stuff in Nashville, too. But we're going to hear a rockabilly song that I call a Rock House classic. And I hope this thing plays, because I played it so much, I've about worn the CD down. I didn't think you could, but I think I've just about tried. We're going to play, let me grab the disc here. We're going to play Down the Line from Buddy Holly. And then just for Al and Jan, because they've been longtime listeners, one of their favorite Buddy Holly tunes, especially Jan's, and that's True Love Ways, a song I have grown to love. I actually didn't care much for this song, but it's in stereo. It's got strings. That's what I wouldn't care about it. But it's really grown on me, and it's really well written and well orchestrated and well arranged. And I have a great deal of respect for this song now, so we're going to hear True Love Ways right after we hear Down the Line. So we're going to rock, and then we'll get mellow with Buddy Holly right here at the Rock House at WEVL Memphis.

0: Buddy Holly right there, True Love Ways. Again, that goes out to Al and Jan. I know Jan likes that song a lot because they request it quite often. So I wanted to make sure I played it. Of course, this has the Buddy Holly collection. It has all of his big hits. And I've done Buddy Holly specials. I do one every February for Buddy Holly and the Big Bopper and Richie Valens. But I wanted to play that. So, good. All right. Let's do, I'm kind of dedicating songs a little bit. And this is for one of my listeners who is in the big rockabilly rock hop in the sky. And this was for my long departed, but at one time very close friend, Miss Rachel. And back when I knew Rachel and first met her many, many decades ago, I would play this song, and she would always like it. There was actually a couple of tunes I played that she, quote, identified with. One was this one, which we would always say to each other as a greeting or a parting statement. And I didn't bring the Ace CD. I should have, because that had the song Big Fat Mama, which she always thought was about her. Big Fat Baby, that was it. But it wasn't about her, but she always accused me of playing that for her because she had some curves, but no, it wasn't about that. But this one always means something to me, and it's Roy Orbison, and this was Rachel and I's little special greeting to each other. And that, of course, is Ooby Dooby.
1: Hey!

All right. Roy Orbison, Oobie Doobie. Here's my all-time favorite Chuck Berry song. Send this one out to David Hawkins, the blues and rocker from the Memphis Blues Society's Blues Jams. This one's for you, David, and for me too. Johnny B. Goode.

Here's a Jerry Lee Lewis song I get requests for back in the day and every now and then now. This is from his The Complete London Sessions from 1973. Here's Jerry Lee with the Blackberries backing him up. And I forget if it's Peter Frampton or Roy Gallagher. Somebody's on lead guitar. Actually, it might be James Burton on this one. I'm not sure. Anyway, here's his cover. And he actually had covered himself because he did this earlier. Here's, I'm sorry, I had to cue the record up. Thought I had it ready. My bad. Here's Jerry Lee Lewis and the London Session Players doing Ray Charles's What'd I Say?

Jerry Lee, think about it. That's what he would say. Anyway, I'm going to play some Ricky Nelson, but unfortunately, it's not the one that a listener wanted to hear, because I don't have that song that they wanted to hear on the CD. But I do have this one, my all-time favorite Ricky Nelson tune. Used to have this 45 as a kid that my older sister Ann had purchased and listened. Here's Ricky doing Poor Little Fool.

Ricky Nelson, poor little fool. How about some early Narvel Feltz, long before he was doing in the 1970s, singing Reconsider Me. He was a rockabilly guy. I got to meet him a few years ago. Super cool guy to talk to. Told some amazing road stories. But in 1957, he was just a young rockabilly, like a lot of them were. Here's his very first hit. Here's Kissin' Me Baby, right here from the Rock House at WEVL Memphis.

Narvel Phelps right there with Kissin' Me Baby. Again, from 1957. You know, earlier I was talking about playing Buddy Holly, and of course he went down in that plane with the big bopper, J.P. Richardson. And this man, I think he was only 16 or 17 years old when he died. Here's the late Richie Valens, one of my favorite Richie Valens tunes. Here's Come On, Let's Go.

Here's my buddy from France, Hervé Loyson, although you know him better as Jake Calypso, and the title track to an album he cut over at Sun Studio. I got to watch him cut this thing. This is Jake Calypso and his Red Hot, Downtown Memphis, right here at the Rock House at WEVL Memphis.

0: so right, feel like wine. When she kisses me, I get high every time she's trying to. Ooh, yeah. Believe I changed my mind. She said, I'm so glad I'm living up her mind. I'm so glad you're mine. She said, I'm so glad I'm living up her mind. I'm so glad you're mine.
1: The great, late, great Sonny Burgess and the legendary Pacers. So glad you're mine, the alternate version. I got to get out of here and make way for Captain Pete's Blues Cruise, the best of Captain Pete's Blues Cruise. Thank y'all for 25 great years. Let's do 25 more, okay? All right, stay tuned. You are listening to WEVL Memphis. It's time for the best of Captain Pete's Blues Cruise.

All right, this time is 9/11, and you're listening to WEVL Memphis. I'm Captain Pete tonight on the Blues Cruise. I am your blues man. That's real. I am the blues. Oh, yeah. We want to thank Lonnie again for a great rock house. I have to give him credit because he really does a great job doing the rock house. Rockabilly, kind of started at Sam Phillips. Oh, he was calling it rockabilly back then. And it's Lonnie called it classic rockabilly, and that's the truth. Thank you again, Lonnie, for a great rock house right here on WEVL each Friday night from 7 to 9. Thank you so much. Yeah, like I said earlier, I'm Captain Pete on your blues cruise tonight, and I am the blues. And we did the Mississippi John Hurt. Was born back in 1890-something through there, and he has such a smooth voice as a blues performer. So he was doing some religious songs tonight, some great religious song. And I opened the Blues Cruise up with that because I never did see anything against the blues and religion. The blues, we'd be talking direct to each other and mankind. And when you are singing gospel, you are talking to the great maker. That's the way I see it. You're talking direct to the great maker, and you're doing blues. You're talking about what's going on with you and your fellow man, fellow lady. But we're going to move on with the Blues Cruise right here on WVL, your volunteer station, on a Friday night. And I enjoy coming up during the Blues Cruise.

knew I didn't drink all this by myself. I must have had a blues hangover. What's this? My check. And I don't have change for a grasshopper, and that's too crooked.

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And Sam done ate that up. Now that's a whoop, Jenny. Well, I believe I'm going back on the stem now.

Oh, yeah, Slim Harpo. Yeah, Slim Harpo. He passed away in 1970 with a heart attack, January of 1970. And he just began to kind of get world-known, Slim Harpo, when he passed away from Louisiana. And what we did by Slim Harpo, right here on WEVL, was Rain in My Heart and Blues Hangover. Oh, yeah, right here on WVL, your volunteer station. Oh, yeah, from Louisiana.

Yes, he's healthy and ambitious. Ooh, and he lays it on the line. When some people

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Oh, yeah. The time is 9:54 and you're listening to WEVL Memphis. Captain Pete Blues Cruise on Friday night, right here on your volunteer station. Kind of a long version. Well, wasn't really either. We on that with Slim Harpo, Rain in My Heart. That was the Blues Cruise when it opened up, so we just bounced back. Blues Hangover. Went to Sunnyland Slim. Born in Vance, Mississippi, 1907. Yes, Sunnyland Slim. I talked to him about different things here at the Blues Foundation. And I got so tired. That man, no, he told me some stuff. Said he left home. He was 10, 11 years old. And he said he made it. Sunnyland Slim. I am just a lonely man. Old age have got me. He must talk to me about that. Okay. And with Alberta Hunter, she was born right here in Memphis around Parkway. No, not Parkway. Poplar. And Dunlap back by in the 1890s. And she left home at 12 years old with some type of show out of Memphis. She left home about 12 years old from Dunlap and Poplar, where she was born at. Ms. Alberta Hunter. And she said, I got me a working man and a dog and a cat. And with the Bessie Smith, Do Your Duty. Born in Chattanooga, Tennessee in 1895. Okay. Do Your Duty. Liz Green, Why Don't You Do Right? Liz Green, I'm not sure, but I think she's from, I don't know, right this minute. I know, don't know. But I ain't gonna say until I look again. And we went to a blues historian, John Hammond, has been supporting blues legend for some time. We did about three by John Hammond. Two. Well, it was three by John Hammond. Trouble No More. And what we just heard, we're from Mississippi. Skip James. Skip James on piano, yeah. Skip James, gentle dude's guitar. He's from Mississippi, and just a little short while before he passed away, he was in Tunica Hospital, and where I was told that, taking him out of Tunica Hospital back in the 60s, and he went up the country and did a few numbers recording. Skip James. From Mississippi, a real peculiar voice, I call it. He the one did that Hard Time Killing Flow, which brought me to really understand what Skip James was doing back in the day. You'll listen to your volunteer station, WEVL Memphis, Captain Pete's Blues Cruise. On a Friday night, the time is 9:57. I appreciate you for listening. Thank you so much for supporting WEVL. And you are listening to WEVL Memphis, your volunteer station.

0: Oh, yeah, I forgot to say it. That went out for Lonnie. Come on, Jesper Hill of the Blues Cruise with Classic Rockabilly with Lonnie. He told me to give him something tonight, so that's what we get him. James Herman called Night Ride. Yeah, in the summertime, you know, you can ride with the windows open, no air. We didn't have no air conditioning, you know. Oh, yeah. Sometime now, the old man said, I don't want no air conditioning. You got air conditioning? Yeah, but I don't want it on. Let the windows down. Let the wind come through. That was Night Riding. Okay. And the next one goes out for my great colleague, Lonnie, by James Herman.
1: So down.
2: Oh, baby, what's wrong?
3: Well, I can tell y'all exactly what's wrong.

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I know I sent the right amount of money in. Can't figure it out. Hey, Michael, you see my thing down there by the drum someplace? You know, like 1-800-FANG, something like that. About to run me ragged. Hey, Big Dad! Big Dad, you see my thing, man? What about you, Juke? You see my thing?

0: Fine.
1: Yeah, I guess a thrill out of Muddy Waters. Not because he's from where I was born, raised up there. It's just something about this man. Yeah, that's, two or three guys asked me the other day about Muddy Waters. I these people's got me over habit, you know, ask me everything about blues. I don't know all that stuff. I know a lot about it, but I don't know all that about it. Every time they want to know something about the blues, they ask me. Some of them things I don't know. But that was Muddy Waters, Strange Woman, right here on WEVL, your volunteer station. Okay. All right. My lady, she loves Muddy Waters. I don't know why. I guess just the blues. But these next couple requests go out to my lady. This is Jesse Ayers.

Hey! Every night. Look, this is Hubert Sumlin, and you are listening to WEVL Memphis. Thank you.

John, I would just like to take a little time out to speak a few words in the memory of my good friend, the great late McKinley Morganfield. People all over the world know him as Muddy Mississippi Waters. I'd just like to say a few things as to what he meant to me as far as becoming a blues man in the first place. Before I ever heard the man, I was playing gospel in my dad's church. He used to come out in the rural districts where I lived and play Friday night and Saturday night, fish fries and so have you. And really, the first time I heard him play was the first time I'd ever heard anybody play the blues live. And from that very first time that I heard him, it was such an inspiration to me until it inspired me to start trying to play the blues. That's been many, many years ago. And as far as I'm concerned, Mutt was the greatest Delta, Mississippi Delta blues man that ever lived. He brought the tradition to Chicago. And I think most blues men would agree with me on that. So this album, Mutt, is dedicated to you. And I hope you'll be pleased with it up there in blues heaven. Good night.

country boy. I went to Johnny Adams' Room with a View. And Big Daddy Kenzie, yeah, a tribute to Muddy Waters. And what we just heard was Mississippi. Oh, yeah, just about all but about one there come out of Mississippi that through that set. Oh, yeah, right here on WEVL, your volunteer radio. WEVL really plays down-home blues. You heard the expression, down-home blues. WEVL do play down-home blues. 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And of course, on the Friday night, from 9 to midnight, we play down home blues all the week, less known just tonight. Different program, Dudes Blues. You know, that's just the way WEVL do it. Thank you all so much for supporting WEVL. At the time is 10:40, and we're going to go back and do some more blues. We got something a little over an hour ready on WEVL.

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Tell him I ain't made a penny all this week. Tell him I'm just as broke as I can be. 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Tell him, but I have some money sometimes.

0: right. Yeah, that was the real Sonny Boy. Number one from Jackson, Tennessee. He did Groundhog Blues and Collector Man. You know, he said Collector Man, and you know, this is so true. Where I came from is probably happen all around, but down there where I came from, we would have a man come through the country selling different things, rugs and different types of medicine and stuff. And a little baby, I guess 2, 3, 4 years old, he said, "Here come that old, that's for real." So here come that Collector Man. Told his baby to go to the door and tell me your dad ain't here. She trots to the door, open the door, and said, "My daddy told me to tell you he wasn't here." And that's for real. Every time I hear Sonny Boy Williams sing that song, I know that's so real. And we're going to do something, Billy Boy Arnold, which portrayed Sonny Boy Williams, that was his idol.
1: I dreamed I was down in Greenville.

0: You're listening to WEVL, Memphis. Captain Pete's Blues Cruise.
1: Billy Boy, I wanted to talk to you about John Lee, Sonny Boy Williamson, otherwise known as Sonny Boy Williamson number one, because I guess he was the main man for you, wasn't he?
2: Yeah, well, he's the main man for everybody. Lou Walter, Sonny Boy number two, Rice Miller. See, he was the original, the Sonny Boy Williamson recorded for RSC, Victor Bluebird. And he was very popular with the black audiences. Well, he got killed in 1948. And Rice Miller was down through the South in 1937, passing himself off as Sonny Boy Williamson. They were friends. They knew each other. See, John Lee Williamson lived in Helena, Arkansas for 2 years. His brother told me this last year.
1: Oh, yeah.
2: And when he made Good Morning Schoolgirl, Rice Miller would come, Sonny Boy's wife said Rice Miller would come to their house in Jackson, Tennessee. Sonny Boy One was so popular with the black audience. He was a major figure of the blues at that time. That Rice Miller went around through the South calling himself Sonny Boy Williamson and made a living. John Lee Williamson knew that he was doing this, and his, I quote his brother saying this. He said, "Oh, let him go ahead and make some money. If he want, he, you know, if he can help, if he can make a dollar, let him make it." That's what John Lee Williams said.
1: Mm-hmm.
2: Although John Lee Williams was much younger than Rice Miller, but Rice Miller got his inspiration from John Lee Williamson. He was imitating him. But the reason why Rice Miller is known so well now is because Chess Records produced Rice Miller in 1955 in the 60s, and the white audiences only know of Rice Miller. But the black audiences know the original John Lee Williamson, the real Sonny Boy. They call him the original or the real Sonny Boy. Yeah, he inspired all the guys to play harmonica because he was the first solo harmonica player on record. Now, during the time that he was recording, Sonny Terry was recording for Capitol Records at the same time. So I think Sonny Terry is the only guy that don't owe a debt to John Lee Williamson.
1: And how did you discover the music of Sonny Boy Williamson first?
2: When I was a kid, about 5 years old, my aunts and my mother, we all lived together, my grandfather, my grandmother, my aunts. And so I used to play blues records, you know. There was the music of the day for black people, the RCA Victor Bluebird records. And they had all the hits, the Bluebird hits, and they played all those records. And I would hear the blues, and all the other kids heard the blues, too, but none of the kids liked the blues but me. At 5 years old, I hadn't thought of being a blues singer, but I know when I heard those records, I could sing the lyrics to them, and I remember the guitar parts, the musical parts were very interesting to me. But that was before Muddy Waters, Jimmy Rogers, and Elmo James. On the scene then was Big Bill Brunzi, Big Maceo, Tampa Red, Arthur Big Boy Crudup, Lonnie Johnson, Memphis Minnie, Memphis Slim, Roosevelt Sykes, Washboard Sam. Those are the blues singers who were recording, and those are, if we went in the record shop, those are the guys you could buy records by. And by the time I was 11 years old, and I heard Sonny Boy again. See, I heard Sonny Boy when I was about 7. They had a record by him called Cold and Iceman Blues. And then in 1947, I heard GM&O and Melichick Swing. And that's the one that made me want to play the harmonica. I just wanted to, you know, see if I could do what he did on the harmonica.
1: At the time, you didn't realize that Sonny Boy was actually in your neighborhood, I guess.
2: No, I didn't know he lived in Chicago. I thought recording artists were like movie stars, somebody way off somewhere, you know. And when my father was talking to my mother, I was playing Sonny Boy's record, and he said, "That guy came in Club Georgia the other day." And so I listened, you know, and he said, everybody started hollering, "Hey, Sonny Boy, hey, Sonny Boy," and throwing money to him, and he started playing his harmonica. So when I heard that, you know, I said, "Wow, Sonny Boy lives in Chicago," you know. And then he worked at my father's cousin's club, Club George, at 45th and State. In fact, he was working there when he was murdered.
1: And you did get to know him before he passed away.
2: Oh, yeah. I went to his house. And, you know, as I said, I saw a guy pass with a guitar, and I ran out and chased him down and said, "Hey, do you know Sonny Boy?" He said, "Yeah, I know Sonny Boy." I said, he said, "Sonny Boy lives at 3226 Giles." So I wrote it down, you know. So then I got my cousin and another guy. We'd go to show on Saturdays. We'd come by and say, "Well, look, when we get out of the show about 2 o'clock in the afternoon, let's go by Sonny Boy's house." So we took the streetcar at the time. It was a streetcar, no buses. So we rung the bell. We didn't know what the guy looked like. We rung the bell, and this very well-dressed, real black-skinned guy came to the door. A lot of hair on his head. And he said, "Can I help you?" And I said, "We want to see Sonny Boy." He said, "This is Sonny Boy." I said, "We want to hear you play your harmonica." He said, "Well, come on up. I'm proud to have you all." And I said, Sonny Boy, I want to learn how to play the harmonica like you. I want to be just like you. He said, come on, I'll show you how to play the harmonica. So he taught me how to choke the harmonica, which make it say, wow, wow. So he started to show me how to choke the harmonica, and he'd say, he's going to be better than me, you know. The third time I went back, he had gotten killed. He got murdered. He was only 34 years old when he died.
1: Is that right?
2: Yeah, he recorded from 1937 to 1947. Jimmy Reed and John Lee Sonny Boy Williamson had a lot in common. They just had a unique voice and their own style of doing things, and it didn't sound like anybody else. Lil Walter's style derived from John Lee Sonny Boy's style because he was playing like Sonny Boy when he first came to Chicago. And then when he started using the amplified harmonica, I think this has helped him create his own sound. See, John Lee Sonny Boy Williamson was playing amplified harmonica in the clubs when he got killed, because I saw him when he left his home. He had his amplifier and he had a mic similar to the mics we use now, like a bullet. And he hooked that up for me, let me sing over at his house. I don't know whether I really have my own style. If I have a style, I guess it just happened. Your style comes from playing over the period of years.
1: Bo Diddley developed that very distinctive sound on Bo Diddley, Hey Bo Diddley, I'm a Man, all that kind of thing. So you were there when that sound developed and when those rhythms kind of fell into place.
2: Well, we used to play on the street corners, on Saturdays. And he was playing all kind of rhythms, and he was an original guy. You know, he couldn't play other people's songs. He was so original that everything he did sounded like Bo Diddley.
1: Well, the session that you did with Bo Diddley in 1955, I think the very first session resulted in both Bo Diddley, the song Bo Diddley, and I'm a Man, which came out as an A and B side of a single.
2: Yeah.
1: And I think it's regarded as one of the most important singles in the history of rock and roll and blues, of course, too.
2: Yeah, it was a two-sided hit. See, we made the Bo Diddley song up in the studio. The name Bo Diddley and the song was all made up right in the studio, not in the recording studio, but in Leonard's back room studio. We recorded down at Universal in Chicago. But we made the song up, and the Bo Diddley song and the lyrics up right in as we were rehearsing, trying to get something together. And I suggested, he was saying, Papa gonna buy his baby a diamond ring, playing the hambone beat. And so Lennon said, well, we got to get a better word. And we was using Dirty Mother. It was called Hey Noxzema, some of those lyrics. And so Lennon said, no, that won't work. So I said, what about Bo Diddley? And he said, what does that mean? He said, is that some kind of derogatory word for black people? I said, no, it means a comical bow-legged guy. He said, Bo Diddley gonna buy his baby a diamond ring. And we used that part. And then I wrote the part, Mojo come to my house with a black cat bone, gonna take my baby away from home. Her husband asked Mojo where he'd been, up to your house and going again. We were just making the lyrics up. So I wrote a couple of the verses. I know I wrote two. I might have wrote three. But I didn't get any credit because at the time I was young and I didn't know how to take advantage. Say, hey, this is, you know, part of, I'm writing a song, you know. So that's the way it went.
1: Your song, Wish You Would, which is also from that same time period,
2: yeah.
1: and also has that kind of Bo Diddley influence in it. That's kind of, I guess, a direct result of you being in his band.
2: I'm playing,
1: right?
2: With Bo Diddley. See, I wrote a song called Diddley Daddy, and we were playing it in the club, and I was singing the words. So we played at the Trianon Ballroom with Ruth Brown, and Leonard Chess was there in the audience. He heard the song, and he said, Bo Diddley, that's your next record. So Bo Diddley had told me that Leonard didn't want to record me, so I went to VJ. And VJ told me to change the whole lyric around, write a new verse. So that's how I Wish You Would. It was like a fluke, you know, just something that happened. So I wrote I Wish You Would. So when we went back in the studio, Leonard wanted me to sing Diddley Daddy and play the harmonica, and Bo was just going to play the guitar. That's the way the record would have came out. But I wouldn't do it because I recorded for VJ. And so the Moonglows were in the studio at the time. So they started writing verses for Diddley Daddy. That's how it came out like it did. And that's the Moonglows singing in the background.
1: Lil
2: Walter was in the studio, so he used my harmonica and my amplifier and played the harmonica on Diddley Daddy.
1: I wanted to ask you about VJ. Was there a lot of competition between VJ and Chess? I think, were they across the street from each other, the offices?
2: Yeah, they were. Chess had his established artists, like Lil Walter, Muddy Waters, Willie Maybon, Bo Diddley, Chuck Berry. VJ only had three or four blues artists. Myself, Jimmy Reed, John Lee Hooker, and Snooky Pryor. So they really weren't competing, you know. It was enough for everybody.
1: Mm-hmm.
2: And VJ had a lot of doo-wop groups. Chess had quite a few doo-wop groups. The Moon Glows and people like that.
1: And as far as selecting the material, you wrote a lot of your own recordings, of course, and then other material was recorded by you as well. Did you select that material, or did VJ help in that process?
2: Well, yeah, at that time, if you came up with, you had to write your own songs. They didn't have people that was doing a lot of writing. See, the blues, before Willie Dixon came on the scene, all the blues singers wrote their own material. And you had to be original to be successful. Like when Sonny Boy Williamson, Big Bill Brunzi, all the guys in the 30s and the 40s, they wrote their own material. There was no songwriters for blues. Then Willie Dixon came on the scene. Well, he recorded with the original Sonny Boy Williamson for RCA Victor, but he wasn't writing. He had the Big Three trio at the time. And Dixon started writing songs for the Chess blues artists like Muddy Waters, Wolf, and wrote some of their best hits.
1: A lot of your music was very influential in the British blues revival movement of the early and mid-60s. Your material was recorded by a number of people, the Yardbirds, the Animals. David Bowie recorded one of your songs.
2: Mm-hmm.
1: When you were living in Chicago, did you get that kind of feedback? Did you know that you were important in England at that time?
2: No, I didn't. I got a letter from a guy named Kurt Moore in Switzerland. And VJ had distributed my original records all over Europe. So that's how they heard the records. See, the VJ records went to Europe and the Chess records. And that's how the Yardbirds and Eric Clapton, all those guys, heard those records. And that's how they became blues musicians. They was influenced by those records. But I wasn't aware that they... I Wish You Would was a hit in England, number one hit in England as a single. And I was not aware of it at all.
1: Billy Boy, the effect that you had on that British blues scene with the Yardbirds, the Animals, David Bowie, recording your material. But you didn't go over to Europe until the mid-70s, I believe, right?
2: Yeah, 75. They wanted me and Snooky Pryor to come over there in the early 60s. But at that time, you know, some of the guys were reluctant, you know, to go over there. And the guy wrote me and asked me about it, and I said, okay, maybe, but it never did materialize. In 1975, they had a group called the American Blues Legends, Little Joe Blue, Tommy Tucker, Jimmy Lee Robinson, Eddie Burns, Homesick James, and myself. We call it American Blues Legends. So we went over and toured England and the continent also.
1: Billy Boy, you've been kind of in and out of the music business over the years. Was that because of the insecurity of the business? Did you have other things that you wanted to pursue?
2: Well, that happened in the late 60s. The clubs around Chicago were sort of like fading a bit. Blues was sort of like winding down. It wasn't as popular as it had been. It wasn't enough money to, you know, I wasn't traveling all over the country, so there wasn't enough money playing locally. I played a lot of off-brand clubs. I never stopped, but I wasn't as active as I had been. Then I started making trips over in Europe during the 70s and the early 80s. I did a lot of stuff in Europe.
1: What were you doing in Chicago as far as other jobs?
2: Oh, I drove a bus for a few years, and then I worked as a counselor for women getting out of prison. Yeah. And I worked as a truant officer for about a couple of days, and I let it go because they were sending me to... I was just in training, and they sent me with a lady into the projects and, you know, the rough parts, and so I cut that loose. It was too dangerous.
1: Billy Boy, I wanted to ask you how you got your nickname originally. Do you remember that?
2: Well, it's not a nickname. When I made my first record for Cool Records, I was only 17. So I thought the record would come out Billy Arnold. Because I was only 17, you know, they put Billy Boy Arnold on there. So I didn't know anything about it. When I came over to when the record came out, I went by the place and they said, we gave you a new name. I said, what, Billy Boy Arnold? Well, I didn't like the boy part. Because, you know, when you're young like that, you want to be an adult. I didn't particularly like that. So when I went to VJ, they said, we changed your name. And so we dropped the Arnold and just put Billy Boy. On all my VJ records, they just had Billy Boy. That wasn't something I dreamed up. I had nothing to do with that.
1: Well, thank you very much, Billy Boy Arnold, for dropping by. It's good to see you again.
2: It was a pleasure.

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Oh, yeah, Billy Boy on. Yeah, yeah, we did three or four by Word of Life Blues and Young and Evil, fine young girl, right here on WVL. And I've said it so many times on WVL, but I had the privilege to pick up Billy Boy on from the train station a couple years ago. And he come into Memphis to do a gig from with the folks from Louisiana down at the Gibson Center. And I was actually pick up Billy Boy Arnold. And no sooner he got in the truck, I opened with his luggage, and no sooner he got in my truck, he said, "They tell me you're a blues man." And he went on to talking about Sonny Boy number one. He said, "You know about Sonny Boy number one?" I said, "Man, I've been listening to him all my life." And we talked all the way to the motel, and he didn't want to get out. Billy Boy Arnold, he said that man, Ray, was his, he said he, that man was his heart. He said he, I think he told me he gave him two lessons on harmonica. Then he got murdered. Yeah, Billy Boy Arnold. Right here on WVL, your volunteer station. And that interview was with Billy Boy Arnold with this great blues guy. I get it here in a minute. Oh, yeah. Billy O. Who interviewed him was Duke Robelli. Billy. Okay, I get it right. Anyway, you know what I'm talking about. Duke Billy. Okay, he interviewed Billy Boy Arnold, which he did a lot of these legendary bluesmen, Roscoe Gordon, Billy Boy Arnold, Jimmy Witherspoon. Billy Boy Arnold is still alive, but Roscoe Gordon and Billy Witherspoon is passed on. But he caught these guys and did an interview with them and did albums with them. Duke Robelli. I guess I'm saying that right. I hope I'm giving you justice. Okay, right here on WVL, the time is 11:37. And I hope you enjoyed the Blues Cruise, as I say every week. Is what I enjoy bringing it to you. I got one more on the queue. We do one more by Billy Boy. He's originally from Chicago, but it's a mighty few that were living in the city that taking up the blues back in the day. But this, he is one of them.

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Now, that's supposed I run for president. That's supposed I win. Now, I couldn't stand around like I used to.

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If anybody see you with your girlfriend, first thing they do is tell your wife. They have you up in the newspaper and all up on the TV. Now, I tell you right now, the president, that's not the thing for me. Hey!

right. 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Oh, my. I've enjoyed tonight. Yeah, I've enjoyed it. Billy Boy on You Got Me Wrong. Sonny Lynn Slim, All My Life. John Hellman, I Hate to See You Go. And Sonny Lynn Slim again, Highway 61. We had to dip that in there, Highway 61. So many come up through there. Bobby Rush, I Don't Want to Be President. Okay, and Sonny Lynn Slim again, right here on WVL. Good night, folks. God bless you. We love you. Oh, my. Let me see what I... okay. Good night, folks, and take care. I hope you have a beautiful week till we meet again. And if nothing don't go wrong and nothing happen, we be right back here again next Friday night from 9 to midnight. It is midnight. Good night, folks. God bless you. Stay tuned. Tune in the morning at 6 for Bluff City Barn Dance with the Ridge Runner. 6 o'clock in the morning. Good night, folks.

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Good morning, friends and neighbors, and welcome to this week's edition of the Bluff City Barn Dance. Coming to you on a Saturday morning with 4 hours of bluegrass and old time here on WEVL FM 89.9. Kicking off today's show with Retro and Smilin', singing you a song about the New Jerusalem. Coming to you next, the Larry Stevenson Band will do their version of the Louvin Brothers' Born Again, Free From Sin. We'll follow that with David Parmley, There Is Power in the Blood. Leading off with Dole Lawson and Quicksilver, Shall We Gather at the River?

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Alan O'Brien and the Nashville Bluegrass Band singing their version of the gospel favorite, You're Drifting Away. You heard it on the Bluff City Barn Dance, coming to you on WEVL Volunteer Radio. Coming to you next, you're going to be hearing some brother duets. The Williamson brothers are going to do What Would You Give in Exchange for Your Soul? And we'll follow that with Jeremy Stevens and Tom Mint, Are You Lost in Sin? Closing out, it's Dry Branch Fire Squad with The Gospel Way, and starting off with Ricky Skaggs and Kentucky Thunder and their guest Dale McCurry. They're going to do The Old Crossroads.

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And for this hour's Barn Dance Old Timer, we went way on back for an early number for the Carter family, going down to the River of Jordan. And don't worry, they will be back in the third hour of today's Barn Dance. Time for some bluegrass gospel from the early years. You're going to be hearing from Don Reno and Red Smiley, "Jesus is Standing at My Right Hand." And then we'll call on the Browns Ferry Four, "Praise God, He Loves Everybody." We'll finish up the set with Lester Flatt, Earl Scruggs, and the Foggy Mountain Boys, "Get in Line, Brother, If You Want to Go Home." And start off with Bill Monroe and his Bluegrass Boys, "I'll Meet You in Church Sunday Morning."

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Mo Pitney and Johnny Meyer say we need rivers of living water. Bringing us back to the 21st century to close out the first hour of today's Bluff City Barn Dance. And you're going to be hearing from Daniel Crabtree. He says, build your house on the rock. And then Junior Sisk warns you, don't you go riding on that devil's train. And to start things off, here's Christy Meyer. She's going to put a little swing to the bluegrass here with one called Learning to Walk with Him.

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This is the Old Ridge Runner, broadcasting from downtown Memphis, Tennessee at 89.9 on the FM dial, WEVL.org on the World Wide Web. Welcoming you to this morning's edition of the Bluff City Barn Dance. Bringing you the finest in bluegrass from the early years on up to the present day, with a little bit of that old-time country string band sound thrown in so you know where it all got started. So roll up out of the bed, head on down to the kitchen and get the coffee started. When you got yourself a cup in hand, settle on back in your favorite chair, stare out at the sunrise, and listen to music from the mountains and the songs of nature. Right here on the one, the only, the incomparable volunteer radio, WEVL.

Starting off the second hour of the Bluff City Barn Dance with Michael Daves and his band of Bluegrass All-Stars, singing that old-timer about the train on the island. Next up on the Barn Dance, Open Road is here to tell you I'm blue, I'm sad, and I'm lonesome. And we'll follow that with the Cody Norris Show and their version of Hank Snow's I'm Moving On. To lead things off, here's David Peterson in 1946, A Man with a Dream and a Good Woman's Love.

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Michael Compton on the mandolin with a tune that he learned from Bill Monroe, but Bill never got around to recording himself. It's one called The Trail of Tears. Coming to you next on the Barn Dance, Danny Paisley and Southern Grass are wondering about that old southern sky. Carl Shiflett and the Big Country Show will follow that. I know what it means to be lonesome. And then the Graskals say, it's my night to howl. To lead things off, here's Audie Blaylock and Redline, Stay Away From Me.

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Charlie Poole and his North Carolina Ramblers with the story of the McKinley assassination, the White House Blues. Now it's time for some bluegrass classics here on the Barn Dance. You're going to be hearing from Don Reno and Red Smiley. Your tears, they're just interest on the loan. We'll follow that with Lester Flatt, Earl Scruggs, and the Foggy Mountain Boys. Lester says, I'm lonesome and blue. And we'll finish up with the Lonesome Pine Fiddlers and My Brown-Eyed Darling. Starting off with Mac Weisman, You're Sweeter Than Honey.

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Bill Clifton is feeling low down because he says, "You don't think about me when I'm gone." Closing out the second hour of the Barn Dance, here's some bluegrass from the late 1950s. The Stanley Brothers say, "You just love me a little at a time." And then Hilo Brown and his Timberliners will sing that one about Darling Nellie across the sea.

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getting the third hour of the Barn Dance rolling with Ned Lubrecki on the five string and his guest Amanda Smith on the vocals. A song called We'll Put Out the Fire. Next up on the Barn Dance, Tim O'Brien is out there on that windy mountain, and then we'll hear about Flora, the Lily of the West, courtesy of Sideline. We'll follow that with Ron Block picking a tune on the banjo called Molly Catherine Carter, and we'll start things off with Amanda's husband, Kenny, and all the rest of the boys in Band of Rooks. Here's that one about Charmin' Betsy.

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Chris Thiele and the Punch Brothers with their version of that old-timer about the boll weevil eating up all that cotton. Coming to you next on the Barn Dance, you're going to hear from Canada's Lonesome Ace String Band. They're going to sing a song they wrote about Pretty Boy Floyd. We'll follow that with an old-time fiddle tune from George Jackson and Tristan Scroggins, Streak of Lean, Streak of Fat. And start things off with a group called Monroeville. They're going to offer up their version of Doc Boggs' Country Blues.

0: 1999, I hurt myself. Our family doctor, and on painkillers. 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

And the Carter family say those birds, well, they were singing of you. Let's head back to the early days of recorded country music for some old-timers here in our next set. You'll hear from Tom Ashley, Clarence Ashley, singing about My Sweet Farm Girl, and we'll follow that with the legendary Louis Bluet and the Tennessee Chocolate Drops doing that Vine Street Rag. We'll finish up with an old-timer that made its way into the Bluegrass Songbook, I'll Roll in My Sweet Baby's Arms, courtesy of Buster Carter and Preston Young. And we'll start things off with Grayson and Witter going down the Lee High.

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Doc and Merle Watson singing a little song about being a traveling man. Let's close out the third hour of the Bluff City Barn Dance with some mainstream bluegrass from the late 1960s. We'll hear Bobby and Sonny Osborne do that Chad and Jeremy number, Yesterday's Gone. And we'll finish up with Bill Monroe and his bluegrass boys, Kentucky Mandolin. And to start things off, here's Jimmy Martin and the Sunny Mountain Boys. Jimmy says he's just living like a fool.

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Starting off the fourth hour of the Bluff City Barn Dance with a track from the upcoming project from banjo man Tony Trischka. Tony getting together with Billy Strings to do their version of John Hartford's Gentle on My Mind. Next up on the Barn Dance, the infamous String Dusters are going to do one. Sounds like they borrowed it from Danny Barnes. Hard Times Ain't That Hard Anymore. And we'll follow that with Big Richard. The ladies will do that one, The One I Love Is Gone. Leading off with Lori Lewis and the title track from her new release, Oh California.

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The Traveling McCurries singing and playing for you here on the Bluff City Barn Dance, doing a song about that white-wheeled limousine. And before that, you were listening to Green Sky Bluegrass, along with their guest Sam Bush, doing a song that came from the Newgrass Revival, I Can't Stop Now. And before that, Appalachian Road Show, Just Me Against the Mountain. And now we're going to call on Allison Brown and Steve Martin. They're going to get together with the Indigo Girls to sing a song called Girl, Have Money When You're Old.

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Uncle Dave Macon, and his advice to you is to hold on to that sleigh. Time to close out today's edition of the Bluff City Barn Dance. We're going to bring up the big three from the early days of bluegrass. Lester Flatt, Earl Scruggs, and the Foggy Mountain Boys. Follow that with Bill Monroe and his Bluegrass Boys, and starting off with the Stanley Brothers. This is a kind of obscure number that I really happen to like, and it's one called You're Still on My Mind.

bluegrass fans, that's going to do it for this week's edition of the Bluff City Barn Dance. The Old Ridge Runner would like to thank you all for tuning in today. I hope that you enjoyed my program, and I invite you to come on back next Saturday, 6 a.m. bright and early, for 4 more hours of bluegrass and old time here on WEVL FM 89.9. Stick around and give a listen to Strands of the Celtic Knot, coming your way next here on Volunteer Radio. The Duke of Earl, Robert Campbell, will be here to take you on a musical trip across the Atlantic Ocean to the British Isles. Y'all enjoy your weekend, and we'll see you back next Saturday.

Good morning, all you fans of folk and traditional music from Scotland, Ireland, Wales, and beyond. Welcome back to Strands of the Celtic Knot on WEVL Memphis.

we'll just kind of ooze into today's program with a few tasty leftovers. We'll also have a few birthday celebrations, a finade in honor of our neighbor to the north. Then we'll conclude with a broad selection of patriotic songs.

Irla O'Leonard rounding out our opening set here on Strands of the Celtic Knot. A lot of variety even in the opening set and more still to come on today's program. That was Irla's song For the Heavens from his Foxlight recording. Prior to that, we had music from Railta, a piece called Moveen. And before that, it was The Green Fields of Canada or America, as you wish. Plangsty mentioned both countries in the refrains in the song. Tyrola Blacken and Brown also this set, a tune called The Old Bush. We had Alton in the number two slot and Martin Hayes and the Common Man Ensemble kicked things off with O'Carolan's Farewell to Music. Greetings and welcome once again to Strands of the Celtic Knot on WEVO Memphis. Two birthday celebrations. Actually, three. We'll celebrate three. Born July 1 in 1961 into an affluent family aligned with the British royal family for generations, Diana Spencer, also known as the wife of the Prince of Wales, who is now King Charles of England. She attended boarding schools in England and Switzerland, didn't shine academically but had a good heart. Had a lot of charitable interests, including animal protection, at-risk youths, the homeless, drug addicts, and the elderly. Her patronages were the Welsh National Opera, the All England Club, and the London Symphony Orchestra, along with the Royal Anthropological Institute. Just a few statistics regarding her funeral. It was held on the 7th of September 1997 at Westminster Abbey. Diana's coffin made a 1 hour and 47 minute journey by caisson from Kensington Palace. Princes Philip, Charles, William, and Harry, and Diana's brother Charles Spencer walking behind. Earl Spencer also delivered the eulogy. 2,000 people attended the service. There were about 1 million people along the caisson route and an estimated 32 million people watching on television. I'm going to celebrate this lovely woman with a lovely hymn, one of her favorites, sung by another lovely woman, the Welsh lady Catherine Jenkins. The title of the song you're about to hear is I Vow to Thee, My Country. The lyrics were written by British diplomat Sir Cecil Spring Rice in 1908 and 1918, and the music is by Gustav Holst in 1921. The music is based on his Jupiter section from the orchestral suite The Planets. The tune you will recognize as Faxted, which is the name of the picturesque village in Essex where Holst was organist and choral director for the parish church.

Catherine Jenkins, a song, a hymn, actually, for Diana Spencer. We have a couple more birthdays to celebrate today. Coming up on July 2, an English cleric who led Reformation efforts in England, Thomas Cranmer. He served as Archbishop of Canterbury during the reigns of Henry VIII and Edward VI, as well as the 9-day reign of Lady Jane Grey, who succeeded Edward, and the first 3 years of Mary I. He enrolled in Jesus College, Cambridge at age 14 and spent the next years earning a Bachelor of Arts degree with emphasis upon logic, classical literature, and philosophy. A plague forced him to relocate from Cambridge to Essex, where he came to the attention of Great Harry. As an emissary of Rome in 1530, he argued the case for Henry's desire for a divorce from Catherine of Aragon. 2 years later, he became ambassador to Holy Roman Emperor Charles V, and while studying Lutheranism in Germany, he married Margaret Osiander, a niece of a Lutheran reformer. He was forced to hide this fact after being appointed Archbishop of Canterbury in 1533. When his appointment was ratified by the Pope, Cranmer declared the marriage between Henry and Catherine null and void, and 4 months later officiated at the wedding of Henry and Anne Boleyn. Cranmer is perhaps most noted for writing and compiling the first original Book of Common Prayer for use in Anglican church services in the year 1549. We'll celebrate Mr. Cranmer kind of in a sideways fashion with Show of Hands, a piece entitled The Keys to Canterbury.

Our last birthday to celebrate today belongs to a Scotsman born July the 3rd in the year 1728. He was a neoclassical architect, interior designer, and furniture designer. He left the University of Edinburgh after 2 years because of illness. Upon his recovery, he apprenticed with his father, William, and helped with building of Inverary Castle in Argyll. Robert, his older brother John, and younger brother James took over the family business when William died, and together they developed the Adams style, which was a total integration of exterior and interior elements, which dominated upper and middle class residential design in the latter half of the 18th century in England, Scotland, Russia, and America, in contrast to the Palladian style, which had been popularized by Inigo Jones. Adams spent 4 years studying architecture in Europe before opening his practice in London in 1758, the same year he became a fellow of the Royal Society of Arts. Other famous works include Kettleston Hall in Derbyshire, Pulteney Bridge in Bath, the Royal Exchange in Edinburgh, the Royal Infirmary in Glasgow, and the General Register House in Edinburgh. Adams served as a member of Parliament between 1768 and 74, and was architect of the King's Works under George III. He's buried at Westminster Abbey. To celebrate Mr. Adams, we're going to call upon the great and mighty talents of the Battlefield Band, featuring Ian MacDonald, in a medley of tunes opening with Inverary Castle.

Battlefield Band, Inverary Castle. Tribute to Robert Adam, great architect. Before we delve into our patriotic section of today's program, we'll take a little different excursion and celebrate a different national holiday, July 1, Canada Day. The British North American Act of 1867 united the four provinces of Ontario, Quebec, New Brunswick, and Nova Scotia into the country of Canada. Until 1982, this celebratory day was called Dominion Day. Coming up in our next segment, we'll turn to the talents of another fine Canadian. This young lady's name is Mary Jane Lamond. She grew up in various towns in Quebec and Ontario, but often gravitated to her grandparents' home in Cape Breton during the summers. She had a major in Celtic studies and a minor in music at St. Francis Xavier University, and was involved in 350 field recordings of traditional Scots Gaelic songs. She has performed and recorded with noted Canadian fiddlers Ashley MacIsaac and Wendy MacIsaac, and has also 5 solo albums to her credit. In addition to recording and live performances, she has worked with a variety of cultural agencies and has composed music for film and stage. She sings and plays accordion. We'll hear selections from her very first solo recording, Votir Nan Crave, from the Land of Trees, released back in 1995.

0: Mary Jane Lamond rounding out her finade with a little bit of a walking song there, Walking the Wool, an old Gaelic song based in the Hebrides. Prior to that, it was something you really don't hear every day, and that was a push to beel, or mouth music, and three different tempos, the march, a strathspey, and a reel. Normally, you hear that combination in bagpipe competitions. Okay, let's move on now. Our annual celebration of July the 4th is just around the corner. As you also know, the Gaels of Ireland, Scotland, Wales, and other outposts of the Celtic world do not celebrate Independence Day as a holiday like we do here in America. But we all believe in the values that built and continue to make our countries great. Free enterprise, hard work, love of the land, and respect for the past. So today, in our final segment of Strands of the Celtic Knot, we'll be featuring patriotic music that celebrates life, liberty, and the pursuit of happiness. We'll concentrate on the concepts of loyalty, veneration, and undying love for one's country, its traits, and traditions. There will be several opportunities for you to sing along, so don't be bashful. Tilt back your head and rip out a rousing chorus and let freedom ring. We'll open with a few selections of Irish extraction, beginning with Tommy Makem, a poem called Ireland. We'll go from there into one of Tommy's songs, Four Green Fields, sung by the High Kings. Then we'll hear The West's Awake by Lumiere and Damien Dempsey, and we'll conclude this first section with A Nation Once Again by the Dubliners.
1: A shimmering emerald eye, piercing the blue Atlantean sweep, ever looking westward to the great bower of Sol. A beacon, a seductive siren, a rock of time. Luscious, verdant, fertile. Coursed by the three great waves, Cleona, Ruairi, and Toth. Land for poets, land for heroes, a Dagda's cauldron of light, this Banba, this Fola, this Eriu, eternal, many-splendored Ireland.

So you might ask yourself, does Ireland have a national anthem? Well, the answer is yes and no. Northern Ireland, being part of the United Kingdom, has a national anthem that pays homage to the King of England, or God Bless the King is the official national anthem of the United Kingdom. Northern Ireland, England, Scotland, Wales, Cornwall, Isle of Man, and the Commonwealth dominions. But the Republic of Ireland became a country in 1924, and it did develop a national anthem. It's called Avran na Bhean, or A Soldier's Song, written in 1926. Oddly enough, the original lyrics were in English, and it was later that Mr. Liam O'Rean translated the English lyrics into Irish, and that has been the standard since then. In an effort to make a more unified song involving both the North and the Republic, Mr. Phil Coulter was hired by the Irish Rugby Union back in 1995 to produce yet a different unofficial national anthem, Ireland's Call. Before any of those got started, the unofficial anthem of Ireland was written by Timothy Daniel Sullivan. In 1867, it pays homage to the Manchester Martyrs, who were executed for murdering a policeman during a successful attempt to rescue two Fenian prisoners. Sullivan was an Irish nationalist, journalist, politician, and poet born at Bantry, County Cork. We'll call upon Mr. Luke Kelly and the Dubliners once again to give us God Save Ireland. Then we'll hear the English and the Irish version of A Soldier's Song, Avran na Bhean, and we'll conclude this segment with the Phil Coulter piece, Ireland's Call, done up by Celtic Thunder.

roam her highways and byways, trudge her mountain tracks, wander her country lonens, her boggy paths and heathery bracken, talk and laugh and sing with young people who are ancient, shaped by teeming millennia of scholar, saint and sinner, of artist, poet and warrior, by hands that have carved their story on stone, on bronze, on gold, on hearts and hidden memory, shaped too by harps that have strewn their songs on the winds of Erin. Dance modern streets with ancient people who are young, who carve their story still on gold and bronze and stone, who lift the harps again and strew their songs on the winds of the world. Let your soul soar through a land of legend, of mystery, of everlasting beauty. Put on your dancing shoes. We'll dance in Ireland.

Mary Black rounding out our look at some of the patriotic songs and heroes of Ireland through the centuries. That was A Song for Ireland. Prior to that, it was Tommy Makem. Well, let's move into Wales now. Wales has a long and varied history. We'll begin our segment of patriotic songs of Wales with the Men of Harlech. Now, the Harlech in question is a castle on the coast, well, real near the coast, kind of overlooking the coast in the northwest part of the country. It was initially established by King Edward I of England back in the 1200s during a period in English history called the War of the Roses, pitting Lancastrians against Yorkists for eventual domination of the island. Harlech Castle was under siege for a total of 7 years during this period. So this is a rallying cry, a march for the men of Harlech to remain strong and valiant in battle.

the mighty David Ewan and Erlog, celebrating Wales in song, Yma Ohyd, or Still Here. David, being a great nationalist and supporter of the devolution of Wales from the UK, and creator of many a modern nationalistic song. Also in this set, we heard from Kissintan, Kellen Cymru, or Heart of Wales. From the Coromyddion on Chluin, we heard O Gymru, or O Wales. And we had two or three selections from the Treorci Choir. Men of Harlech was one of them. We'll Keep a Welcome was the other one. And from Bryn Terville, we had The Golden Hills of My Country. Preceded that with the Rag Foundation, Cuckoos and Kings. Well, so you might ask, does Wales have a national anthem? Well, the answer is yes and no. As mentioned previously in this program, the national anthem for all of the principalities or kingdoms or locations, geographic locations, embracing the United Kingdom, the official national anthem is God Save the King. However, there is a very strong unofficial national anthem for Wales called Mae Hyn Wlad Finnaidd, or Land of My Fathers. It was written back in 1856 by a father-son duo. Evan James wrote the lyrics, and son James James wrote the music. Classic FM has declared Mae Hyn Wlad among the very finest of national anthems the world over. We're going to call upon the Morriston Orpheus Choir to give us a stirring rendition of this stirring piece of music.

the Morrison and Orpheus male choir, and a stunning version of the unofficial Welsh national anthem, My Hen Ulad Finadai. Wow, that strikes a chord deep inside, doesn't it? You've got to be moved by such a strong piece of music. And speaking of moving, we're going to move on to Scotland now. We'll kick off our Scottish segment with mouth music and Keemanach Morvina, or I See the Mountains of Home. Then from the Barra MacNeils, you'll hear My Heart's in the Highlands. And then we'll just continue on along, and you'll probably figure it out as we go.

respectable Scotland, land of Grundy, Burns and Backstreet pubs, and Sunday. What do I remember of you then, all my earliest years, but the minister in one ear and the drunkard in the other? A brassy and a curtained beginning, as if Queen Victoria had never died. Smoke, coal reek, black on the building stones. Rattle the tram cars, that I remember well enough. Clatter the milk cart drays, and the goods trains shunting in the sidings of a summer's morning. And the thick, soft smell of the breweries across the roofs of the town. And the tang of dried piss in stairwells, with fog and sawdust and burning leaves. And the frizzle of chips, and the frazzle of the fried egg, and the kettle always on the boil. In memory, it's always morning, always night. Snow muffled, sun green, endless as Sundays. Where pain, roosting at the skin of sleep, forks out. Like the schoolmaster's taws that could break a boy's wrist, and sometimes did, but mostly didn't. Mostly, it was a Scotland for young Williamson to learn his hems and haws, which now, and thankfully, he begins to forget. Seeing instead how the gentry stood in hills, hunched shoulders to no yoke but freedom after all, how the wind of the razored north impossibly puckers to the whistle of a mystery far more pure. Scotland, yet.

power once evoked holds Scotland to the heart. In no real evidence of present glory, in scant ruined verse, behind all the mystery lies. Beyond the idiocies of caste and creed, immune to time and clyde, the football fist, the plum-faced lie, brown nosers and McGinty's rule, penny stamp of England, Bible of the bog wall, and the rusty psalm creaking in the knees of the kirk, Scotland yet. On grassy slag heaps twines the legalised thistle. I rear up unnecessary and perforce, and I say to my Scotland, I say, accept again your mongrel natural son, whose tongue is bent most unwilling to otherly.

0: This is Michael York. The world's population has nearly quadrupled in this century, putting tremendous strain on our natural resources. Growing enough food, for example, has required the use of artificial fertilizers that contaminate our water and air. How will we manage if the number of people on this planet doubles during the next 40 years? 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

the one and only Doogie McLean, all the way back to the year 1983 for the original release of his signature song, Caledonia. Also on this set, we heard from Robin Williamson, a piece entitled Scotland Yet, reminiscences of growing up and coming to maturity and having the wider world of Scotland opened to him. We also heard from the Barra MacNeils, a Robert Burns song, My Heart's in the Highland, and we opened with Mouth Music featuring Talitha McKenzie on vocals and Kiminach Morvina, or I See the Mountains of Home. Well, for this final segment of the Scottish Patriotic Songs, we're going to turn to the results of a 2006 poll conducted by the Royal Scottish National Orchestra to gauge the public's preference for a new independent national anthem. More than 10,000 votes were cast, and the results were, well, I'll tell them to you later, but I'll kind of unfold them as we go along. Robert Burns had two selections in there, Scots Wha Hae and A Man's a Man for All That. We'll hear the Old Blind Dogs doing A Man's a Man. Little interesting anecdote regarding that as well. The Old Blind Dogs were apparently Prince Charles's, one of his favorite bands, and he invited them to play at garden parties a couple of times. Now, this story comes courtesy of Jim Malcolm, who was the lead singer of the Old Blind Dogs at the time. And he said whenever they would get there and start playing their sets, Prince Charles at the time would always ask for that Burns song. You know, I like it very much. It keeps us royals in check. All right, so in addition to the Old Blind Dogs, we'll be hearing from Alex Beaton. He'll give us a song, Scots Wha Hae. We'll call upon John McDermott to deliver another contender for the unofficial Scottish National Anthem, and that would be Scotland the Brave. Scotland the Brave has an interesting story behind it as well. It was written by journalist, author, and songwriter Cliff Hanley in 1951, and the tune is anonymous. Another contender for this exalted position is a tune actually written by a couple of Germans called Highland Cathedral. And Highland Cathedral has a place in history, so there is a bit of significance here. It was originally written by Michael Korb and Ulrich Rover in 1982 and first recorded in 1986 by the Royal Highland Fusiliers, who were stationed in Berlin at the time. The inspiration is as follows. During the reign of King James I, all clan chieftains were asked to meet secretly at St. Columba Church in Glasgow, the Highland Cathedral. And there they pledged to live in peace and to end their constant feuding. Well, unfortunately, the peace lasted only as long as the king's reign. There were lyrics written for the tune by Inverness tenor and composer Ben Kelly and copyrighted in 1990, and yet another version written by Christopher Thompson and Simon Patterson Brown, which shows up in the official video of the unofficial national anthem with the voices of Scottish rugby. Okay, that's enough chat. Let's just kind of wind them on down for you. And then I'll give you the results at the end.

0: Well, there you have it, almost. Almost. I'll give you the results now. You know, the two Robert Burns songs figured at 6% and 7% of the more than 10,000 votes cast in the 2006 Royal Scottish National Orchestra poll to check the public's preferences for a new independent national anthem. Coming in third was Highland Cathedral. We heard a version by the Royal Scots Dragoon Guards with no lyric. And then after that, at 29%, Scotland the Brave, performed here for us by the great Canadian tenor John McDermott. Well, that leaves only one man standing. Well, actually, two men standing. They call themselves the Corys. One of them, however, wrote the number one most favored selection for the Scottish unofficial national anthem. His name is Roy Williamson, and he wrote The Flower of Scotland.
1: We've had a request for a nationalist song, so we're going to sing one.
2: It's Welsh, actually.
1: It's called The Flower of Scotland.

The Corries, Flower of Scotland. Well, that just about does it for me in today's edition of Strands of the Celtic Knot. I know you want to stick around for Ed and Through the Cracks to see what is next to come your way here on WEVL Memphis. I'm going to leave you with one more selection, but first I'd like to invite you to come back next Saturday. Bring a friend, bring a business associate, bring

There's Patty Griffin joined by Emmylou Harris on Patty's album Silver Bell with one called Truth Number Two. For that, we heard Ron Sexsmith doing a song called Lebanon, Tennessee from Ron's first major release, the 1995 self-titled album. Hi there, my name is Ed Dermeyer, here to bring you through the cracks for the next couple of hours, or the next hour and 51 or 2 minutes to get a little closer. Hope you can stick with me, got lots of good music for you today. And let's kick that off with some Neil Young from the album After the Gold Rush, and Tell Me Why.

There's Steve Forbert from his Young Guitar Days album, released in 2001, but a collection of songs from 78 through the early 80s. With 30,000 Men, might have thought that was more recent. Before that, Ashley Flynn did one called Dirty Hands and Dirty Feet from her album A Million Stars. Ashley Flynn from Oregon. My name is Ed Dermeyer. This is Through the Cracks on Volunteer Radio, WEVL 89.9 FM. 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Coming up next, Aoife O'Donovan, or Aoife O'Donovan, from her album Fossils, and one called Fire Engine.

0: There's Bill Kirchen from his album Seeds and Stems with one called Tell Me the Reason that Bill co-wrote with his wife, Louise. For that, Dave Carter and Tracy Grammer did Cowboy Singer from the album Tanglewood Tree. 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I'm your host, Ed Dermeyer. If you have a request for the next edition of Through the Cracks or a question or a comment about something you hear today, you can always email me at ed@wevl.org. Coming up next, I got the Continental Drifters from their self-titled debut album and one written by Peter Holzapfel called Invisible Boyfriend. It's coming up right after this message.
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Memphis owned Jimmy Davis. He can live wherever he wants to, but he's still Memphis owned Jimmy Davis. From the Beagles album, the Blue album. That's one called Believe. Before that, Dana Kurtz did If You Won't Dance With Me from her Secret Canon Volume 2. 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Coming up next, got Jason Isbell from his album Southeastern and one called Traveling Alone.

0: As long as I've been singing on stage, they always got pieces of tape on the stage. I don't know if I'm supposed to stand on them or stay away from them. You know?
1: Stand over here.
0: Nothing happened. This is a song I wrote with a buddy from Bristol, England. He talks just like Cary Grant, but he didn't look anything like Cary Grant. And we was writing this song. We don't usually write songs together, but we play dominoes a lot. And sometimes when there's a lull in the game, we'll write a song, you know? So we were writing this one here. I prefer writing by myself, you know, because you don't got to keep your eye on the other person, you know. You don't know where they're going to go with the song. You know, I mean, you're supposed to be writing about the same idea, and sometimes I sit there and I look across the table and wonder, do you wonder what they're thinking? You know, like when we were writing this song in particular, I had my wife in mind, and I was hoping that he didn't.

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1: 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And before the message, we heard Arlo Guthrie from his Hobo's Lullaby album doing Somebody Turned on the Light. Memphis-owned Grace Askew did

Out on Your Front Step from her Empty Rooms EP. And John Prine did a song called The Glory of True Love. You're tuned to Through the Cracks with your host, Ed Durmeyer, getting ready to kick off the second half, the second hour of the program right about now. 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Right now, Maya Sharp from her album Change the Ending and one called Your Stepping Stone.

And there's J.J. Cale from his first album, Naturally, with Call Me the Breeze. Before that, Roseanne Cash did House on the Lake from her album Black Cadillac. Tapping in on Through the Cracks and Volunteer Radio, WEVL 89.9 FM. 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Right now, Eliza Gilkison from her album Misfits and one called Last Big Thrill.

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0: Joni Mitchell from the album Blue with one called Little Green. Before that, Randall Bramlett did Sunflower from his album No More Mr. Lucky. I'm Ed Dermeyer. This is Through the Cracks on Volunteer Radio WEVL 89.9 FM and on the web at WEVL.org. Coming up next, Memphis music from the Gamble Brothers Band and their first album, 10 Pounds of Hum, with one called Don't Turn Your Burner Down, right after this message.
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Oh, yeah, Smokey. That's Marshall Chapman from her album Love Slave and one called Just to Torture Myself. Before that, we heard the late Stephen Bruton doing one called Trouble on the Telephone from his first solo album, I believe, What It Is. You're tuned to Through the Cracks here on Volunteer Radio, WEVL 89.9 FM. I'm your host, Ed Dermeyer. Got about 24 minutes to go in the program, but be sure to stay tuned at the top of the hour for more great music all the time right here on Volunteer Radio. Coming up next, Lucy Kaplansky from her album Over the Hills and a version of Ring of Fire.

on Volunteer Radio, WEVL 89.9 FM, and Through the Cracks with your host, Ed Durmire. That's Joe Ely from the album Down on the Drag with In Another World. Right now, J.D. Souther from his album If the World Was You, and one called Journey Down the Nile.

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And there's Buddy Miller from his album Cruel Moon with one called Looking for a Heartache Like You. For that, Elin Jewell did one called Too Hot to Sleep from her album Letters from Sinners and Strangers. And that's just about going to wrap up this edition of Through the Cracks.

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1: Hi, this is Nick Forster. This week in E-Town, we're going to revisit one of our favorite shows, and it starts right now.

0: From Red Rocks Amphitheater in Morrison, Colorado, it's E-Town on the Road with this week's guests, Amos Lee. And from Atlanta, Georgia, the legendary and award-winning Indigo Girls. I'm Helen Forster. Right now, here comes Nick Forster.
1: Thanks, Ellen. Welcome, everybody, to Red Rocks Amphitheater. We do at least one show a year from this amazing spot. It's always so powerful to walk out on that stage and look up at the rock walls and seating for 9,000 happy fans. That's what it looks like today. Whole lot of people, music lovers out there at Red Rocks. You might not think that this combination, the Indigo Girls and Amos Lee, is an obvious one, but it's one that really works. It's rooted in mutual respect and appreciation for good songwriting, good singing,

0: Amos Lee, as some of you know, grew up in and around Philadelphia. He then lived in New Jersey. He went to college in South Carolina, began his career as a school teacher, but he was also moonlighting as a bartender, and then he slowly but surely made a name for himself, opening shows for people like Mose Allison and eventually Bob Dylan and Nora Jones, who turned out to be somebody who really helped him get started. Amos Lee, of course, now is really well established. He's headlining big shows like this one and sounding great. Let's go out to the stage at Red Rocks right now and listen to Amos Lee along with his band.
1: Good evening, Red Rocks. How you doing tonight, y'all?

0: Thank you so much.
1: That's Amos Lee and his band live on stage at Red Rocks Amphitheater. Here's a part of my conversation that I had with Amos right before the show. Amos Lee, good to see you.
2: Hey.
1: Welcome back to E-Town. It's been a long time.
2: I know. It's Boulder Theater.
1: Yeah. I want to start, I guess, by asking you just about playing at Red Rocks and the vibe, the energy, the feeling, the love that flows down from those rock walls.
2: This is something that's honestly otherworldly.
1: Yeah.
2: It doesn't feel like it fits with the rest of life.
1: It's a sacred space, isn't it?
2: It is.
1: Yeah.
2: Truly, it's a majesty here.
1: Well, I'm so glad you're here. Full house, sold out with the Indigo Girls. You have a new record. You made it in Marlboro, New York. I grew up right across the river from there, but I never heard of Marlboro, New York.
2: Yeah, it's a small town. The drummer in my band, it's his studio.
1: Yeah.
2: And we just went and laid it down for like 2 weeks.
1: Yeah.
2: Hung out.
1: You've worked with a lot of producers before, and this one was just you driving the bus and getting the songs down. And
2: yeah, but it's always so collaborative.
1: Yeah, totally.
2: You know, it's never me.
1: Yeah.
2: It is always we.
1: Yeah. I was thinking about the versatility and the range of choices you could make in the future, because in the last little while, you did your record that was a tribute to Chet Baker. You also did your record that was a tribute to Lucinda Williams.
2: I adore her.
1: Yeah, she's so great. You've created this amazing ability to embrace and interpret so many different styles. Your next cover could be, you know, Led Zeppelin or Luther Vandross or the Carter Family, or, you know, it could be.
2: Yeah.
1: You've got that range and flexibility that I can't think of anyone else who. I mean, first of all, the Chet Baker thing was a brave move, but it's a beautiful record.
2: Thank you.
1: Yeah.
2: It's just the things I love. You know, when I love something, it feels genuine.
1: Yeah.
2: That's monstrous stuff.
1: Yeah.
2: You listen to it and you're like, meh, this sounds easy. No, it's wild singing, man. But also, the songs are so great, like Lucinda. They welcome you all the way in, and it's not hard to be at home in them.
1: The thing about Chet Baker that's hard to understand is how he can command the song with what seems like very little effort. He's just so in the pocket and so relaxed. And I guess it comes from being a trumpet player. I don't know where it comes from.
2: I think he was just feeling the vibe. I mean, also, he's just beyond naturally gifted singer.
1: Yeah.
2: Just, and he obviously understood mic dynamics being a trumpet player.
1: Yeah.
2: And I think that played a lot into his singing. I mean, some of the stuff, it's like, was that one take?
1: Right.
2: That's insane.
1: With the band playing, yeah.
2: Yeah.
1: Well, your band sounded great, too, covering that stuff. That was really the musicians you assembled. It's good choices.
2: Thank you.
1: Yeah. Briefly, I just want to touch on the fact that you've always been really candid about your own struggles that you've had just to be okay.
2: Oh, yeah.
1: And like the Indigo Girls, I suspect that's allowed your fans and people who are connected to you musically to find a deeper way of just feeling common ground with you.
2: I hope so. I mean, the goal is just not feel as alone. I mean, our existence is so solitary in so many ways. To put it in kind of more scientific terms, we are pack animals. And we're losing, some of us are losing the pack, and some of us are losing ourselves. And the saddest thing to me is when someone suffers alone.
1: Yeah.
2: You know, suffering is going to happen. But when you have support, and you have friendships, or you have family, or whatever it might be of music, that makes it at least bearable.
1: Yeah.
2: And I think that this epidemic of loneliness is really the troubling part of the modern existence.
1: Exacerbated by technology.
2: Yeah. It's a funny thing because it brings people together and it also divides them. It's this weird kind of like complex relationship we have with this thing that we haven't been using for very long.
1: Yeah.
2: But I think that the human elements of what I feel drawn to, like music and community, they're the only things that really, when I'm at the bottom, they bring me back.
1: Yeah. Do you have that same kind of community when you're home and off the road?
2: You know, it's an interesting life when you're a touring musician.
1: Yeah.
2: It's pretty broken. Also, getting older, people just pair off. So the answer, genuine answer to that is not really. I have friends who I love and I adore, but a lot of them live other places.
1: Yeah.
2: People have moved and people live everywhere. So,
1: are you still in North Philly or where do you live?
2: I'm actually in like the woods, in the weird woods right now. I'm living kind of, I mean, I'm solitary, which is why I've been writing so much and also have needed so much therapy. But yeah, man, I'm lucky, dude. I'm so lucky, and I'm so grateful for everything. Like, it doesn't take much to go, this is amazing.
1: You know, the whole thing is sort of like surreal and ridiculous when you look back on it.
2: It is.
1: And yet you filled that spot every time.
2: Yeah.
1: And you continue to writing, recording, curating, thinking about ways you can express yourself.
2: Thank you.
1: Yeah. That's Amos Lee backstage at Red Rocks. We're going to have more of my conversation with Amos later in the show. But right now, let's go back to the stage and hear another song from Amos Lee and his band.
2: Such an honor to be back here with y'all. Thank you for being here. Thanks for supporting us. Thanks for all the love. Can't just thank you enough, y'all. Hope to get it back tonight and give you as much as you're giving me.
0: Dream

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1: That's Amos Lee on stage at Red Rocks, along with his band, Jaron Olevsky, Zach Janikian, Jay White, Lee Falco, and Mandy Fair. His latest record is called Transmissions. Amos and the band will be back to play some more music later on. And coming up, the Indigo Girls, right after a break.
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1: Hi, this is Nick Forster. You are listening to E-Town, and we are here at this remarkable venue, Red Rocks Amphitheater in Morrison, Colorado. I mentioned that Amos Lee is going to be back to play some more music later on with his band. And now, here's what's next. The Indigo Girls, of course, are musical legends. There is a recent documentary about their career. They have been so influential for so many artists who felt that the Indigo Girls gave them permission and encouragement to speak with their own voice. They have been champions for women's rights, for LGBTQ rights, for civil rights, for the preservation of the environment, and the preservation of our democracy. They have not backed down. They've been loud and proud, but also have been making some beautiful music all along. They've been on E-Town a few times over the years, and we're so happy to welcome them back again. Let's go out to the stage at Red Rocks right now for the Indigo Girls.

0: 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Thank you.
1: Let's go backstage right now for my conversation with the Indigo Girls. Amy and Emily, so good to see you both.
2: You too.
1: I'm so glad we get to be backstage here at Red Rocks for your sold-out show with Amos Lee. The whole journey continues.
2: Yeah, it does.
1: Speaking of the journey, there's a great documentary that has recently come out on Netflix. That's all about you guys. And it's called It's Only Life After All. And I watched it, and it's just such an amazing story. Your journey starting in elementary school and into high school and coming back together, and then the impact and the evolution and the audience. And I know you're aware of it all, but it must have been amazing to see it in one chunk in a documentary.
2: Alexandria Baumbach was the director, and she edited it most of it,
1: yeah,
2: herself. And like Amy had a treasure trove of documentation, old tapes and interviews,
1: yeah,
2: and recordings and all that stuff. So we had no idea what the documentary was going to end up being like, and there's a million ways to tell the same story.
1: Right.
2: And we really appreciated her approach. She got really into our community and then our personal struggle. She really, she is a way of disarming you, and you feel free to really open up. And so it's a very, very honest, personal look at all these years that Amy,
1: yeah,
2: and I have been working together. So it's very,
1: yeah,
2: true to our story.
1: It's beautifully told, and it also sets your music in context, which I know is really important to you, because it talks about the activism, it talks about the moment, it talks about the communities you created. It reveals that confluence, which isn't always natural, between performing and activism. That's not an easy fit, but you guys found a way.
3: It wasn't like we were first musicians and then, okay, now we're going to do activism and we have to figure out how to make it work. We were like already activists in our young ages and brought up in our,
1: yeah,
3: families that way. And so we alienated, you know, a lot of people probably, but just being gay alienated people. So,
1: yeah,
3: you know,
1: just being women,
3: yeah, that's right. Good point. That's the first thing that alienated people. And then it just built from there.
1: Well, I mean, I think it's funny because of course it's a double-edged sword. You alienate some people when you're outspoken, and you endear yourself to people and connect on a deeper level when you're outspoken. Did you pay a price for your activism?
3: I wouldn't trade it for anything.
1: Yeah.
3: Your career does, just by virtue of that happening, it lasts longer, I think. It's not
1: totally
3: that we thought about that. We didn't think, like, if we do it this way, it'll seem organic and it'll last longer.
1: Well, you don't think about it when you're in your 20s or whatever anyway. But I mean, I grew up just down the road from Pete Seeger, so he was the first guy I saw playing music on behalf of his values. And so when I had an opportunity to shift from just playing in Hot Rise and touring and creating Eat Down, it was absolutely in my bones already, because that's, I just watched him do that.
3: Yeah.
1: And the first person I reached out to really was like Pop Staples and Joan Baez,
3: yeah,
1: and those are the people I brought to come to Eat Down in the early years.
3: But, the royalty.
1: Well, for me, that's just, that was the whole point, right?
3: Yeah.
1: We're,
3: mm-hmm,
1: trying to shift the conversation.
3: Yeah.
1: Speaking of shifting the conversation about activism and integrity and community, then came Barbie.
2: Good segue.
3: Who would have thought?
2: I mean, Barbie just really fell out of the sky. One day her manager called and said, they want you in the trailer for the Barbie movie. And then when we found out it was Greta Gerwig who was directing it, that it was just like, oh, we'd love to be involved with this. But we had no idea if the song would be in the movie at all. That was such an honor that she chose one of our songs and that it was featured as part of the story. It was pretty exciting, very unexpected.
1: That's so cool. And
2: it's
1: now
2: really
1: there's
2: cool.
1: An entire generation of kids who think that's a brand new song.
2: Yeah, that's right. That's right.
3: Thank God Emily wrote that song.
2: I mean, what a,
3: it's been,
2: what a
3: it has
2: fluke.
3: Served us well.
2: What a fluke.
3: It was a mind-blowing experience right at the right time when, you know, you're using all your muscles to keep your career going and you're trying to just stay inspired and,
1: yeah,
3: all that. And then something like that happens and it's just like, wow, that's, you can't chase that. That's luck.
1: Yeah. Is there anything special about playing at Red Rocks that just speaks to you? It's a pretty cool spot.
3: Everything. We always think about when we played it with Patti Smith.
2: Yeah.
3: That's like the most special moment still for me.
2: Yeah, me too.
1: But I don't know another venue where the orientation and the energy of 9,000 seats coming down to the stage, which is at the bottom. I don't know another venue like that where it's, you know, the sheer rock walls that just direct all that juice right down to you.
3: It's a funnel. It's amazing.
1: I don't know of another place like that.
2: The other thing is that you have to be hardy to attend a concert here because you don't know if you're going to get rained on, hailed on.
1: You usually will.
2: And you have to really want to be here, and people really want to be here. And that, coupled with the just incredible musical experience.
1: Yeah.
2: And if it's not the greatest venue in the United States, I don't know. There's very little that compares to it.
1: Yeah.
2: It's always a thrill to play here.
1: It's special. Couple more things, and I'll let you go. One, you are both now moms of daughters. Does it change anything in terms of your day-to-day or your activism or your engagement or your sense of community?
2: What was a lot of focus on yourself and your own path in life then really becomes all about the focus on your child's. It's quite profound. And then there's the love of your child that it was inconceivable to me.
1: Yeah. It's a whole nother dimension for your heart to discover when that happens.
2: It is.
3: Yeah. Yeah. And you learn so much, and they always ask questions that make you think about what you believe and what you preach to everybody else, the things that you're working on, you know?
1: Yeah. Last thing I want to just ask you about is Amos Lee. What brought you two together?
3: Well, we're fans, but we met him.
2: Huge fans, yeah.
3: In San Diego the first time, right?
2: Yeah, I think it's not the easiest thing in the world to bring two acts together in a co-bill.
1: Right.
2: And as Amy said, we're both fans, and he's just a super cool guy. We love his band and his crew, and he's also magnanimous with his time and his stage. You know, I was like, come and sing and hang out, and which is how Amy and I are, so it's a really good fit in terms of that.
1: Well, thanks again, Amy and Emily, the Indigo Girls backstage at Red Rocks. So great to see you both.
3: Thank you.
1: That was my conversation with the Indigo Girls backstage before their show. Right now, let's get back to the stage for some more music live from Red Rocks with the Indigo Girls.

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0: love
1: much.
0: Love you, Red Rocks. Love you.
2: That's Amy and Emily, the Indigo Girls, live on stage at Red Rocks, along with their band, Carol Isaacs, Jeff Fielder, Claire Kenny, Lucy Wainwright Roach, Matt Chamberlain, and Lyris Hung. Their latest is called Look Long. That's the Indigo Girls, live on stage at Red Rocks.
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0: So great to hear the Indigo Girls live here at Red Rocks. They have been such champions for so many great causes, and they've made so much great music for so long. And it's so interesting to see these two audiences, because Amos Lee's fans and the Indigo Girls fans might not have crossed paths, obviously, but they found something really beautiful to celebrate here at Red Rocks. And of course, this is such a great reminder that music brings us together, breaks down boundaries, and really is a sort of a celebration and a demonstration of what we all have in common. Right before the show, I asked Amos Lee about the Indigo Girls. Here's what he had to say.
1: I've known them for a long time. I think we met in 2008 or 9 or something like that. Yeah. We did a run together. I mean, I grew up listening to them.
0: Yeah.
1: And I'm a huge fan. And whenever there are any town that I'm at, I go to their show. But I haven't really hung out with them as much as we've been hanging on this tour.
0: Yeah.
1: But they're so good.
0: Yeah.
1: And I'm so glad they're getting their flowers right now. It's like amazing. Overdue. I kind of think they're underrated in a lot of ways, because to me, they're like iconic artists who have an incredible amount of hits. And I'm just like honored to be anywhere near the stage with them. And just everything that you could want as an artist is what the Indigo Girls are.
0: Yeah, it's so cool, including the added bonus of them being candid and honest about everything they're going through in their songwriting and in their interviews.
1: Yeah.
0: And being activists on behalf of the greater good and trying to make good stuff happen.
1: Definitely.
0: Pretty cool. And then they're in Barbie. So, yeah.
1: Yeah, yeah. Bonus.
0: Your band sounds incredible, by the way.
1: Thank you.
0: Congratulations on all your success, man.
1: Really nice. Thank you for saying that.
0: No, I appreciate it, Amos. Really do. So right now, let's go out to the stage at Red Rocks and welcome back Amos Lee and his band.
2: Thank you so much, y'all. How about the Indigo Girls? So honored to be here on this show with them, to play this beautiful, spectacular, majestic place, and to share that with y'all and these people on stage.

All right, everybody, we're running out of time. I want to once again thank Amos Lee and his band. Thanks to the Indigo Girls and their band. Thanks to our friends at AEG, including Don Strasberg. Thanks to Tad Bowman and his crew at Red Rocks. And, of course, thanks to the E-Town folks, Taylor Den, Todd Ayers. Special thanks to Helen Forster. I'm Nick Forster. Hope you can be with us next week right here in E-Town.

Girls, I want to tell you about these sweet men. These men going around here trying to play cute. I'm hard on you, boys. Yes, sir.

Hey, everybody. Hey, and welcome to Pajama Party. I'm Rebecca. I'll be here until 6 o'clock. Doing my best. Just for you. We just heard from Roger McGuinn with Anna. That's off Adios Amigo, a tribute to Arthur Alexander. Before that, Bessie Smith and Pinchbacks, Take 'Em Away. Dana Kurtz, before that, with Those Were the Days. We also heard from the Bee Gees, and I Close My Eyes. From the Coachmen, we heard Stand By Me. And we also heard from the Subteens with Mouth Shut. And we started off the show in the usual fabulous fashion with the Kids of Whitney High. Yes, the Kids of Whitney High, and Let's Get Busy. Thank you, kids. I'd be nothing without the Kids of Whitney High. All right, we're going to get right back into it. And again, if you're just now tuning in, this is Pajama Party. I'm Rebecca. And I'll be here until 6 p.m. Attempting to be the hostess with the mostest. And I'm going to let Ethel Merman, yes, Ethel Merman, tell you a little more about that.

You're tuned to Pajama Party WEVM Memphis, We Volunteer Radio. And we just heard from Teenage Fan Club, Darkest Part of the Night. Before that, Lulu and the Man Who Sold the World. We also heard from Fountains of Wayne with Richie and Ruben. Johnny Cash, Happy to Be With You, started that set off with Ethel Merman. That's right, Ethel Merman. She was singing about the hostess with the mostess. What I'm aspiring to be. I'm a-trying. I'd like to I'd like to send out a very, very special thank you to the following volunteers for their recent help at the station. Richard Roberts, Zero Ohms, and Jim Martin, Willie Taylor, and David Poteet. We really appreciate them. Yes, we do. If you'd like to be a WEVL off-air volunteer, visit WEVL.org and click on volunteering at the top of the homepage. That's all you need to do. And then you too can become a part of this greatness.

Next up, we're going to hear from the one and only Jackie Fargo. 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

0: favorite cat. Her nanny goes a-hiding since she ate my hat.
1: The monkey plays piano and the parrot sings his song.
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0: Oh,

You're listening to Pajama Party WEVL Memphis. And, well, we just attempted to listen to Greg Oblivion and the Tip Tops. I had to abort that mission, unfortunately. That was watching my baby get ready. Before that, we heard from the Smithereens with It Don't Come Easy. Nick Lowe and Queen of Sheba.

And who else did we hear from? Iris DeMint with Living in the Wasteland of the Free. We also heard from Max Baer, Donna Douglas, Buddy Ebsen, and Irene Ryan, you know, better known as the Beverly Hillbillies, singing about critters. Sweet little critters. And before that, we heard from Jackie Fargo, and I just dropped in to say goodbye. And I've got about 45 more minutes before I have to say goodbye, so I'll work in what I can. 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

Wow. Groovy. That was the Young Fresh Fellows. Singing Sonny Bono's I Just Sit There. And, wow. I was going to play another song after that, but how do you follow that? Wow. Before that, Peter Hall's Apple, and I'll Look for You. And those were both off Bonograph. Sonny Gets His Share. All right. Okay, before that, we heard from Patti Page and While a Cigarette Was Burning, and Mo Tucker before that with Crackin' Up. You're listening to WEVL Memphis. This is Pajama Party. I'm Rebecca. I'll be here until 6 p.m. And y'all stay tuned. Coming up at 6 p.m., we've got Soul Stew, Blues Rock, Rhythm, and Soul with your host, Brett Fleming. 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

And we heard from Iris DeMint earlier, and I thought I got to work this one in because it's one of my favorites. Iris DeMint right here at Pajama Party, WEVL Memphis.

You're listening to Pajama Party WEVL Memphis. We just heard from Lyle Lovett. And If I Had a Boat. Going all the way back to 87 for that one. Donovan and Colors. And before that, we heard from Robbie Faulks with I Like Being Left Alone. And Iris DeMint before that, Easy's Getting Harder Every Day. Sometimes it's like that. But I tell you what makes things easier is, you know, a little music in the background. Just makes things easier. So keep it tuned right here to WEVL Memphis. 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

play Tom Petty and Stevie Nicks with Insider. Before that, we heard from the Sir Douglas Quintet. We'll take our last walk tonight. I hope I don't, but you never know. So, with that being said,

0: This is Bird Note. It's morning in the Okefenokee National Wildlife Refuge, land set aside to protect the fabled Okefenokee Swamp of Georgia and Florida. With so much water, it's not surprising that frog calls surround us. Tall cypress trees and Spanish moss give the swamp a prehistoric appearance. Suddenly, there's a flash of gold as a small bird hops onto a cypress knee. It's a Prothonotary warbler, one of the most striking of the swamp's denizens. Having wintered in a mangrove swamp in the West Indies, this male returned to the Okefenokee and established a breeding territory. With loud song and brilliant colors, it attracted a mate, and now has raised a nest full of young. Prothonotaries have longer bills than most warblers, and they use them to probe into tree bark and clumps of curled leaves. Swamps are productive places, and the pair of warblers easily found enough small insects to feed their brood of four. Because they live down in the realm of trunks and branches rather than up in the leaves, the Prothonotary has adopted a very unusual nesting habit for a warbler. It nests in natural crevices or old downy woodpecker holes. For Bird Note, I'm Mary McCann. Bird Note gives you the sounds of birds every day, and you get the sights as well when you follow us on Instagram at Bird Note Radio.
1: It is 6 o'clock. Come on in, grab a bowl of soul stew, right here on WEVL Memphis.

And good evening. Welcome to Soul Stew on a Saturday night right here in downtown Memphis. So glad you're joining me this evening. This is Brett Fleming. I'm the host of Soul Stew and with you every Saturday evening from 6 until 9 p.m. mixing up blues, R&B, and soul music. And tonight we're going to concentrate pretty much the whole time on soul music as we're going to do a three-hour salute to Stax Records this evening. And I hope that you will enjoy that. We're going to play... probably going to hear a lot of things that you haven't heard maybe in a long time or perhaps never, and certainly on this show, because I play a lot of Stax, but there's songs that I tend to not neglect. There's just so much to choose from that it's hard to pick sometimes. But tonight we're going to just play as many Stax records as we can get to, so I'm guessing over 3 hours, probably 50 or 60 anyway, so hopefully you will enjoy this evening. And we're going to kick it off here in just a moment with the Mad Lads. But first, let me mention how much I enjoyed Rebecca's program this afternoon. Always such a great show on Pajama Party. She is on every Saturday from 4 until 6. Does a wonderful show. If you're a fan of her show, and many, many of you are, I need say no more. If you're not, and you're not familiar with it, tune in at 4 o'clock and see what you think, because it's a great eclectic mix of music every Saturday with Rebecca on Pajama Party. So let's get started this evening. This is the Mad Lads talking about my inspiration right here on Soul Stew.

with you, and for your boundless faith in me in all I strive to do. I couldn't say sufficient thanks to really let you know.

All right, that's Jeannie and the Darlings right there doing How Can You Mistreat the One You Love. Also in that set, we heard from the Mad Lads doing My Inspiration. Sir Mac Rice followed that with Love Sickness. Then Rufus Thomas talking about Sophisticated Sissy. And Rufus's daughter Carla did I'll Always Have Faith in You. And then we close out again with Jeannie and the Darlings doing How Can You Mistreat the One You Love. All this right here on Volunteer Radio, WEVL FM 89.9, streaming on the web at WEVL.org. Thank you very much for tuning in this evening. Hope you're having a terrific Saturday. I invite you to stick around as we salute Stax all the way up until the 9 o'clock hour. With that in mind, let's go right now and hear from Eddie Floyd. We heard from him to start the show tonight with On a Saturday Night. That's the theme song. This is a great song from him called Love is a Doggone Good Thing. Eddie Floyd, here on Soul Stew.

try just a little.

All right, Mabel John right there. A couple, like a double shot of her right to close that set right there. That was her doing Wait You Dog, and then right before that, Big Girl Now, Dr. Mabel John, the late Dr. Mabel John. Opened the set with Eddie Floyd doing Love is a Doggone Good Thing. Followed that with a double shot of Booker T and the MGs. First was Groovin', a song that was a hit record for the Young Rascals, written by Felix Cavalieri and Eddie Brigati of that band. And then Booker T, of course, covered that. Then an original from Booker T and the MGs doing Slim Jenkins' Place. And at this time, Booker T consisted of, or that band consisted of Booker T. Jones, Steve Cropper, Duck Dunn, and Al Jackson Jr. Duck Dunn was not in the band when they first recorded like Green Onions in the early 60s. That was Louis Steinberg. And Duck Dunn came along just a little bit later. Then in the midst of all that, we heard from the great Otis Redding doing Glory of Love. And we closed out with the two from Mabel John, Big Girl Now and Wait You Dog. 6:34 right here on Volunteer Radio. 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By providing the things that animals need most, which is food, water, shelter, and places to raise young, you'll not only help wildlife survive, but you'll also get a personalized certificate and a subscription to National Wildlife Magazine. 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And that's a good thing right there. I know our yard at home, Dolores, my wife, has created a beautiful garden, and we have all kinds of birds and butterflies and so forth and bees, and they're pollinating, so it's really worthwhile. Let us continue with music now. This is Johnny Taylor. You Can't Run Away From It, right here on Soul Stew.

are the Charmels right there. Do not gladly take you back. Open that set with Johnny Taylor doing You Can't Run Away From It. And for me, Johnny Taylor was truly one of the great soul singers ever. I think sometimes he goes a little bit underappreciated, not just like nobody's ever heard of him or anything like that, but I think he didn't quite get the accolades that he should have. He was a great, great singer. Had the good fortune of seeing he and Wilson Pickett together in a bill. Let me retract that. I apologize. Johnny Taylor and Tyrone Davis together in a bill many, many years ago, and it was a great show. But I think Johnny Taylor was really terrific. Followed that with William Bell. And William Bell's still alive and kicking, lives in Atlanta. And he did a song called Eloise, Hang On In There. Then we heard Otis Redding and Carla Thomas covering Eddie Floyd's Knock on Wood. C.L. Blast. I know nothing about this gentleman. I did I'm Glad to Do It. Then Judy Clay did You Can't Run Away From Your Heart. And, of course, she did some duets with William Bell. And then I'll Gladly Take You Back by the Charmels. All this right here on Volunteer Radio, WEVL FM 89.9, streaming on the web at WEVL.org. Coming to you from the beautiful downtown of Memphis, Tennessee, the greatest music city in America right here. Let us continue with music. Now, this next track is a very well-known song. It was a big hit record. Sam Moore and Dave Prater came from from Miami. Stax Records signed them and sent them up here to Memphis. They thought that the way the Stax sound was going, that they could really cut some great records here. And this may be perhaps their biggest hit. I'm not really sure about charts and all that kind of thing. But it still is a fantastic record. Sam and Dave, Soul Man.